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3: Good morning, I'm David Cameron. The Danish Foreign Ministry says authorities in Laos have charged the owner of a distillery after a mass methanol poisoning in which two young Australian women died. Bianca Jones and Holly Morton Bowles, both 19, died at a hostel in November 2024. Four other tourists were killed, including two Danish women. The Danish Foreign Ministry says local authorities announced the charges yesterday. They include the sale of food products harmful to health and operating an illegal business. Ocean advocates in Western Australia are meeting a team of marine expeditioners who are part of a program accelerating ocean understanding. Shannon Kirkwood has more.
4: WA Museum scientists are currently at sea participating in the OceanX-led High Seas Ruhrise 2026 expedition in the eastern Indian Ocean near Christmas Island. The scientists have been working in the vessel's wet lab this month, processing samples from up to 1,500 metres below the surface. Today, the museum will be crossing live to the vessel with participants given the opportunity to meet the team, hear about life at sea, and have questions answered. The information collected during this expedition will help improve the understanding of biodiversity, ocean productivity, and seamount ecosystems.
3: One of the greatest cricketers of all time, Sir Garfield Sobers, has died. He was 89. Sobers played for the West Indies for two decades, including as captain. The BBC's Andy Swiss has more.
5: He was, for many, the greatest all-rounder cricket has ever seen. Sir Garfield Sobers was just 17 when he made his West Indies debut, and in 1958 he set a new record for a test innings, scoring 365 against Pakistan. But as well as his elegant batting, he was an astonishingly versatile bowler, taking 235 test wickets with both pace and spin. In 1968, while playing for Nottinghamshire, he became the first batter to hit six sixes in an over, sealing his status as one of the game's all-time greats.
3: India has launched its first hydrogen-powered train, joining a small number of countries testing the technology in an effort to reduce carbon emissions. The new train runs on a 90-kilometre-long route and emits only heat and steam as byproducts. This school student welcomed the new service to his region.
6: It is a very nice initiative. It is the only train that releases water vapours by taking hydrogen gas, and this initiative is taken to reduce pollution because in today's world, global warming is increasing so much.
3: To sport, and in the NRL, the Cronulla Sharks have beaten Newcastle 20 points to 18. Sharks coach Craig Fitzgibbon says he was impressed with his side's ability to hold off the Knights.
7: They turned up, they're a handful tonight, and they're a good side, so just like the way we didn't go away at all. Not at any point to us, just not stay at it.
3: The Sydney Roosters claimed a fourth straight victory with their 8-point win over the Melbourne Storm. In golf, Australia's Lucas Herbert has made history joining a small group of players to have ever shot a round of 62 at a major tournament. Herbert finished 8-under at the British Open at Royal Birkdale with birdies on 6 of his opening 9 holes to take the overall lead at the end of the second round. American Sam Burns also shot a 62 to enter the history books. And in the AFL, Adelaide downed Sydney at the SCG 87 points to 71. It's the Swans' first loss at home this season.
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1: This is Tank FM's weather update for Kempsey and the Maclay Valley. Saturday's outlook is partly cloudy. High chance of showers. Winds west to southwesterly 15 to 25 kilometres per hour. Kempsey 20, southwest rocks and Willawarren 19 degrees. Sunday's forecast is partly cloudy. Medium chance of showers. Winds southeast to southwesterly 15 to 25 kilometres per hour, becoming light during the evening. Kempsey, southwest rocks, Crescent Head and Willawarren 19 degrees. Monday's weather information is partly cloudy. Medium chance of showers in the north, slight chance elsewhere. Winds becoming light during the afternoon. Kempsey 21, Southwest Rocks 19 and Willawarren 21 degrees. That wraps up your update of local weather right here on 103.1 Tank FM.
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29: 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That's Leone on 0411 351 699 or President Robin on 0427 669 484. That's Robin on 0427 669 484. 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That's Courtney on 0457 170 684.
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3: Hello, I'm David Cameron. The Prime Minister's announced the government's preliminary response to the national report on Islamophobia. Special Envoy Aftab Malik made 54 recommendations last September, including that the government confront Islamophobia with the same urgency as other forms of discrimination. Anthony Albanese says the government is still considering some recommendations.
4: What we've done is to respond to all of the recommendations. Some of them we have adopted in full and are acting on already. Others we'll give further consideration to.
3: The US military says it's carrying out further strikes on Iran for the seventh night in a row. Iranian state media are reporting the sound of explosions in several locations. The BBC's Nick Johnson reports from Washington.
5: In the latest violence, Iran's state media reported there'd been a number of explosions in the central Iranian city of Yazd. Its elite Revolutionary Guard Corps also said that two oil tankers had caught fire after passing through a mined route near the Strait of Hormuz. Earlier, Tehran accused Washington of targeting its civilian infrastructure, including bridges, a railway station, and an airport. But a White House spokesperson told the BBC the US had only attacked military targets.
3: A baby humpback whale is being tested for a deadly strain of bird flu as a precaution after it died on a beach near Cronulla in Sydney's south yesterday. The 4.5-metre-long calf was stranded on Greenhills Beach. Whales are considered low risk for the H5 bird flu. The World Food Programme has warned that the besieged Sudanese city of El Obeid is becoming the country's epicentre of hunger and displacement. Nearly 500,000 people there are facing emergency levels of hunger. The agency's Sudan director, Abdallah Abwadat, says a growing influx of people fleeing conflict is pushing the city towards a humanitarian catastrophe.
6: WFP has been helping between 3 to 5 million people who are classified again in emergency or catastrophe, emergency or food security level. We want to do more for sure, but of course, we are also stretched on our resources. But definitely, we have the access. We can deliver the food and we can be there and we can work with partners on the ground. Resources are limiting us to do that one.
3: One of the greatest cricketers of all time, Sir Garfield Sobers, has died. He was 89. Born in Barbados, Sobers played for the West Indies for 2 decades. He excelled at every element of the game, an aggressive top-order batsman, athletic fielder, and a bowler who could switch between spin and seam. A series of inclusive snow festivals is continuing today in Victoria's Falls Creek. The Para Adaptive Festival has expanded from Threadbow to 4 different locations to increase inclusion in snow sports and inspire the next generation of winter para athletes. Para Pathway Manager at Snow Australia, Bobby Kelly, spoke to National Radio News about the program.
7: We had our first adaptive festival in Threadbow, which went really well, and that was in June. And we're having our Falls Creek Adaptive Festival. It will be the first one in Victoria. And then we will have our Buller Adaptive Festival and Parish Adaptive Festival later in the season.
3: In the AFL, a depleted Port Adelaide lineup will face ladder-leading Fremantle at Adelaide Oval today.
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1: This is Tank FM's weather update for Kempsey and the Maclay Valley. Saturday's outlook is partly cloudy. High chance of showers. Winds west to southwesterly 15 to 25 kilometres per hour. Kempsey 20, southwest Rocks and Willawarren 19 degrees. Sunday's forecast is partly cloudy. Medium chance of showers. Winds southeast to southwesterly 15 to 25 kilometres per hour, becoming light during the evening. Kempsey, southwest Rocks, Crescent Head and Willawarren 19 degrees. Monday's weather information is partly cloudy. Medium chance of showers in the north, slight chance elsewhere. Winds becoming light during the afternoon. Kempsey 21, southwest Rocks 19 and Willawarren 21 degrees. That wraps up your update of local weather right here on 103.1 Tank FM. Songs will finish, gigs will end, and bands will break up. But you'll never forget the 45s that touched your heart and soul. 45 RPM. Songs too good to forget. 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

0: 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What we're gonna do right here is go back. 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
2: Mid-July and we're still here. Amazement. Well, at least we're past the halfway mark towards 2027. Shouldn't do that to you. Hi, Artie with you once again.
1: Debuting on the charts this week.
2: In at 20 this week is Silver Convention and Get Up and Boogie. And at 15, he's back in the chart. White suit, red carnation and all. This is Mark Holden.

0: Mark Holden and his rework of the Eric Carmen song Never Gonna Fall in Love Again. Memories there of Daryl Summers' Bandstand at Channel 9 in Sydney.
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1: And now, major events this week 50 years ago.
0: On the 13th of July 1976, former Italian Prime Minister Giulio Andreotti was called on by President Giovanni Leone to form a new government of ministers from a coalition of the Democrazia Christians Party and the Italian Socialist Party. On the 14th, a 6.5 magnitude earthquake killed 573 people in and around the city of Singaraja in the Indonesian Buleleng Regency area on the north side of Bali. The 14th was also the day that former Georgia Governor Jimmy Carter won the Democratic Party nomination for candidate in the upcoming US presidential election. And Canada's House of Commons approved the permanent abolition of the death penalty. On the 15th, Jimmy Carter selected Senator Walter Mondale of Minnesota to be his running mate in the 1976 presidential election. The 17th of July saw the opening ceremony of the Montreal Olympics as Canada hosted the Games for the first time. On the same day, the nowadays independent nation of East Timor was declared the 27th province of Indonesia. Back to the Olympics for a moment, and on the 18th of July, Nadia Comăneci of Romania became the first gymnast in Olympic history to receive a perfect score of 10 after being judged in a performance on the uneven parallel bars and went on to win the first of her 6 gold medals. On the 19th of July, environmental activists set 3 bombs at the Bunbury Export Terminal in southern Western Australia. It was an attempt to disrupt the wood chip industry. 2 failed to detonate and the one that did caused minimal damage. No one was hurt. Now, who's turning 50 this week? On the 15th of July, actor Diane Kruger was born in West Germany. She played Helen in the 2004 movie Troy and was also in National Treasure and its sequel. She also appeared in the Scandi drama The Bridge in 2013-14. On the 17th, actor Matt Holmes was born in Albury. He's best known for his role in the Sea Patrol series. On the 18th, AFL player Brad Johnson was born at Hoppers Crossing in Victoria. The former Western Bulldogs captain played a club record 364 games and retired in 2010. On the same day, Elsa Pataky was born in Madrid, Spain. She played Elena in the Fast and Furious franchise and also played in Snakes on a Plane and Give 'Em Hell, My Lion. And on the 19th, actor Benedict Cumberbatch was born in London. He's appeared in many films, including Amazing Race, War Horse, Tinker Tailor Soldier Spy, Star Trek Into Darkness, The Imitation Game, Doctor Strange, and was in the TV

0: Poseidon Adventure, a movie twice imagined. 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

0: Ocean and his most successful single, Love Really Hurts Without You. Now, stay with us because we have some great albums to tell you about in a moment.
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1: This week's top five albums around Australia.
2: At number five this week with a rocket is this album, up from 44 last week, Beautiful Noise from Neil Diamond. At four is another quick climber from 14 last week, Rod Stewart and A Night on the Town. At number three is Old 55 and Take It Greasy. Number two is Wings at the Speed of Sound from Paul McCartney and Wings. And at number one for the 16th week, nearly 4 months, is The Best of ABBA. But another album into the top 20 this week takes a massive leap. At 10, up from 97 last week, is the How's That album from Sherbet. This is track one, side two.

0: by Porter and Mitchell after Clive Shakespeare left The Dancer from side two of the How's That album. It was also featured on Sherbet's 1977 album, Sherbet, also known as the White Album. Now back to the countdown.
1: Number three.
0: R&J Stone, 8 weeks in the chart and up one this

0: and Jay Stone and Doing It As You Do. Continuing the countdown.
1: Number two this week.
0: Finally, after 17 weeks in the chart and 14 weeks at number one, ABBA slips down one spot with this memoir of Civil.

0: ABBA and Fernando, a song that was number one since the first week of April.
1: Time to check out the great songs coming up in coming weeks.
0: And this week, a song to listen out for in upcoming weeks is written by Elton and Bernie, a song you'll be hearing plenty of soon. It's regarded as a bit of a Motown take by Elton with the

0: Chickie D and their massive song, Don't Go Breaking My Heart, coming to a chart near you very soon.
1: And now, the number one song from the top 40 of 50 years ago this week.
0: Taking ABBA's spot for the first week, although 7 weeks in the chart and up from two, this is Sherbet.

0: okay to ask the question of the umpire, how's that? And comes from Sherbet. Finally squeaking onto the top of the chart. But will it still be there next week? Well, there is one way to find out. See you at the same time next week.
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4: Hi, this is just Shane from Macleay District Motorcycle Club. I'm just letting you know the upcoming event for our 35th Akubra Classic will be on the 18th and 19th of July. Racing will start at 10 o'clock. Our gates will be open from 8:30 in Alverton Street, Greenhill. So there'll be the 35th racing of the Akubra Classic. So get up there, get amongst it and see who wins the hat this year. You can get your backside trackside.
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I wonder if you're lonesome tonight. You know, someone said the world's a stage and each must play a part. Fate had me playing in love with you as my sweetheart. Act one was where we met. I loved you at first glance. You read your lines so cleverly and never missed a cue. Then came act two. You seemed to change. You acted strange. And why, I've never known. Honey, you lied when you said you loved me. And I had no cause to doubt you. But I'd rather go on hearing your lies than to go on living.

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3: Hello, I'm David Cameron. The federal government has responded to recommendations to combat Islamophobia. Special Envoy Aftab Malik's final report was published in September last year with 54 recommendations. Labor says it's still considering some of those but has accepted others in full. Prime Minister Anthony Albanese says they're focused on keeping all communities safe.
4: Based on the envoy's four guiding principles, it builds on the work we've already done, including funding security at places of worship, strengthening hate crime laws, and banning extremist hate groups. Governments have a responsibility to build a stronger Australia.
3: Authorities have charged the owner of a distillery in Laos after a mass methanol poisoning incident killed two young Australian women. Danish officials confirmed the charges after international media outlets were denied entry to a press conference outlining the development, nearly 2 years after the deaths of Bianca Jones and Holly Morton Bowles. The Melbourne teenagers, both 19, fell seriously ill and died after staying at a hostel in November 2024. Two Danish women, an American man and a British woman also died in the incident. Denmark's Ministry of Foreign Affairs confirmed in a statement that charges were officially laid by Laos officials yesterday. The charges relate to selling food that's harmful to health and operating an illegal business. Oscar-winning actor Brenda Fricker has died, aged 81. She was the first Irish actor to win an Oscar for her role in the 1989 film My Left Foot. She also played the Pigeon Lady in Home Alone 2. Her death was confirmed by her agent, who described the actor as a legend. Young skiers, or those new to snow, are being encouraged to hit the slopes for the Para-Adaptive Festival. It kicked off in Thredbo last month and it's followed by this weekend's Falls Creek Festival, while Mount Buller and Perisher will host events later in the year. Para Pathway Manager at Snow Australia, Bobby Kelly, has told National Radio News the event is inspiring new talent.
5: Our Paralympic team has actually attended a lot of our adaptive festivals and also skis a lot with our development team. So they're always coming to our events and making sure they inspire the next generation coming up. It's been great because they all work together and learn from each other, which is pretty cool to see with everyone in their Australian jackets coming and helping out.
3: The Rolling Stones have pulled level with their 60s rivals, the Beatles, for number one albums after their latest record, Foreign Tongues, shot to the top of the UK charts a week after its release. Both the Stones and the Beatles now have 15 UK number one albums. Former Beatles Sir Paul McCartney makes a guest appearance playing bass guitar on the album. Organisers of the Football World Cup say they're closely monitoring the air quality in New Jersey, where the tournament's final will be played. Wildfire smoke billowing down from Canada has set off alerts of dangerously unhealthy air quality across multiple US states. From Toronto, the BBC's Jessica Murphy reports.
6: The smoke has drifted towards Detroit, Chicago, Washington and New York, four U.S. cities with some of the worst air quality in the world right now. In New York, officials have been urging people to stay indoors. The governor of New York, Kathy Hochul, said residents should protect themselves. There's also concern that poor air quality could lead to disruptions to one of sport's biggest events, the World Cup final in New Jersey on Sunday.
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1: This is Tank FM's weather update for Kempsey and the Macleay Valley. Saturday's outlook is partly cloudy. High chance of showers. Winds west to southwesterly 15 to 25 kilometres per hour. Kempsey 20, southwest rocks and Willawarren 19 degrees. Sunday's forecast is partly cloudy. Medium chance of showers. Winds southeast to southwesterly 15 to 25 kilometres per hour, becoming light during the evening. Kempsey, southwest rocks, Crescent Head and Willawarren 19 degrees. Monday's weather information is partly cloudy. Medium chance of showers in the north, slight chance elsewhere. Winds becoming light during the afternoon. Kempsey 21, southwest rocks 19 and Willawarren 21 degrees. That wraps up your update of local weather right here on 103.1 Tank FM.

to have your company. If you love classic rock, then you're in for a real treat today. My guest is one of the most distinctive voices in rock history, a singer, bassist, songwriter, and performer whose career has spanned more than five decades. Known to millions as the voice of rock, Glenn Hughes first made his mark with the British band Trapeze before joining the hard rock powerhouse Deep Purple in the early 70s. There, alongside David Coverdale, Glenn helped create classic albums like Burn, Stormbringer, and Come Take.

0: Hughes' story, however, goes far beyond Deep Purple. From the clubs of England to the world's biggest stages, he's lived a life most musicians could only dream about. He's played with rock royalty, survived some of the toughest challenges imaginable, and emerged with both his voice and his love of music intact. Today, as Glenn prepares to return to Australia with Kings of Chaos, he looks back on the remarkable journey that brought him here. This is Glenn Hughes, in his own words.
1: Well, hi there, Sandy. How are you?
2: I'm very well, Glenn. How are you doing?
1: I'm doing good. I'm very, very busy. A lot of stuff coming up, one of them being Rock the Boat, October 25th.
2: Yeah, you like Australia. You always liked Australia, didn't you?
1: Love Australia. I love it.
2: Hey, Glenn, let's back up a little bit. I want to talk to you about your life and career, which has been really quite extraordinary. It's been quite a journey for you, hasn't it?
1: Yes. Well, it has. As a child, I was, I learned how to read music as a pre-teenager, playing piano and trombone and guitar, and not realizing that I was going to become this rock guy, you know. Or back in those days, as a child, I just wanted to play music. I didn't think about anything else other than learning how to read and play music and have some fun with my friends. And of course, all throughout my life, I've had these different opportunities come up, and I'm still here.
2: You know? <laughs> You most certainly are, and I dare say almost more popular today than what you were back in your heyday, which is amazing. You would have never thought that 50-something years later, this is where you'd be, I'd imagine, right?
1: It's remarkable. It's just remarkable to see how far most of my friends in my age group have come who are still with us, you know. We're all very, very lucky.
2: Your road's been full of a few potholes along the way. Are you surprised Yes. You're still around to tell the story?
1: Yeah, I mean, for me, a life change in 1991 when I changed everything. Let's just say I may have been overserved at the bar, had too many drinks, what have you, and and I realized that if I didn't stop, I wouldn't be around. So I decided I would completely change everything, except the music, of course, and, you know, and I'm still here.

0: Was the music something that your parents at home in Staffordshire encouraged you to do?
1: They did. My dad's a singer, was a singer. They were both big fans of Frank Sinatra, who, by the way, later on in life, I introduced them to. Can you believe it? I was the only child, by the way, in my family. So I was very encouraged to do what I wanted to do, and an artistic kind of young kid. So they gave me the opportunity to play guitar, and I stuck with it, you know.
0: You actually started out in a band called Finders Keepers in the 60s.
1: Yeah.
0: You were the bassist and the vocalist. When did you first discover that you could sing?
1: I love it when you mention that band. You know, Fanny, at first, with a few of the first bands I was in, I wasn't the lead singer. I was the bass-playing supporting singer for about 3 or 4 years until somebody said, wait a minute, we think Glenn may be able to be a lead singer. I went, me? I was like, really? I was basically pushed out front. And that's when Deep Purple found me, and the rest is rock and roll history, you know.
0: Yeah, you did Finders Keepers, as I said, in the 60s. Then you started the British funk rock band Trapeze, again, and became lead vocalist for them. Between 70 and 72, you released, the first three albums with Trapeze, if I'm not wrong. And you were such a multi-instrumentalist. You worked with them on guitar and piano as well as trombone. You were a valuable member to have.
1: You know, it's... like I said before, Sandy, learning how to play music as a child, I was so in love, and still am in love with making music and writing music and performing music and singing, of course, you know that. So I'm very, very grateful for the gifts that God has given to me. I'm very, very, very humbled by it.

0: have been one of only few that could actually read music at the time, because everybody wanted to be part of a band in those days, but most people were just self-taught and kind of winged it.
1: Well, for me, we had courses at school. Some people, you know, would do mathematics or, you know, whatever. And I chose a course in musicology. That's why I started to learn how to read music. First on the trombone, can you believe it? Then I switched to piano, then I found myself playing guitar, and all those years later, I played bass. So I'm very, very grateful to have had my fingers on many instruments.
0: And which one of those did you enjoy most and were you best at?
1: Well, although, you know, I'm a singing bass player, we all know that, but I love guitar. And I write pretty much everything on guitar, a few things on keyboards, and sometimes on bass guitar. But for me, I've got a guitar in every room in my home. I'm always picking a guitar up and traveling with a guitar. There's always a guitar next to me.
0: Do you still practice a lot today, or are you just playing for the joy of it?
1: It just happens like I brush my teeth, take a shower, and then there's a guitar waiting for me. And I just play. I don't possibly need to, but it calls me, you know. I think it's a calling.
0: Something that you're born with?
1: I believe so.

0: I slept with my guitar as a teenager. I slept with it.
1: Did you?
0: I did.
1: You didn't chase the girls. You didn't need to. You had your guitar.
0: Girls wasn't important to me when I was learning how to play instruments. No, that came later.
1: Oh, how cute. You said that you were recruited to join Deep Purple, I think, in 1973. How did that come about?
0: Well, they kept coming to see me in trapeze in LA, in New York, and in London. Each of them separately would come to see me, and I was thinking to myself, remember, I was very young, I was thinking, oh, they must be really fans of trapeze, they must really like the band. And even on the day they were going to ask me to join, I'm going, I don't quite understand why I'm in New York sitting with them in a hotel waiting for something to happen. And when they asked me if I'd like to join, I was kind of, really? Ridiculous to think about it, but yeah, I was gobsmacked.
1: Had they been one of your hero bands till that point?
0: I didn't know too much about that band at that time because my band trapeze was everything to me. We were working 300 days a year and I had no time for anything other than trapeze. Of course, when I did learn they were going to invite me to see them play at Madison Square Garden in New York City, I had a feeling something was going on. So I started listening to their albums and getting to know what they were all about.
1: Their music was quite different to the music you were playing with trapeze, wasn't it?
0: Yeah, I was more into the heavy, funky, groovy R&B flavour, you know.

0: Yes, it most certainly was, as I recall. And you had no trouble making that transition.
1: No, they welcomed me as with arms. They were so kind to me. I moved in with Ian Paice for a while in London. We were very, very close. Even Richie Blackmore and I were good friends. Can you believe it?
0: So you remained living in London, although they had discovered you first in America.
1: Yeah, I lived, first of all, I was living in the Midlands, in the Birmingham area with my mom and dad, you know. Uh-huh. But touring America all the time. But when they asked me to join, they had no plans on going to America. They wanted to start breaking, first of all, in the UK. So I moved in with Ian, and then we went to Fleawell Castle in the English countryside to write the album called Burn.
0: An amazing album that was.
1: In a 15

0: writing process like?
1: Check this out, Sandy. We were writing in the dungeon of a castle, a 15th century castle. Can you believe? In the crypt. All the gear was set up in the crypt. And we were scared to go down there after dark, you know. But Blackmore took me down there one night and wanted a seance. Seance? Are you sure? And he didn't take it too well.
0: What do you mean?
1: Well, something started moving on the Ouija board, and, you know, he was very, very unsure about if he should stay in the room, and he quickly left.
0: That sounds really creepy. But why were you in the dungeon anyway? Were the acoustics better down there?
1: The acoustics are fantastic. When we arrived, the crew set us up in the dungeon, whether Rishi decided he wanted to be in the dungeon or not. But in that room we were in, it had the great acoustics. So that's where we made Right the Ark.

0: was it a collaborative process between each of you?
1: Collaborative. It was like five guys writing, like, spontaneously. Somebody come up with an idea or a riff or a melody or a drum pattern, and we basically fall into the process of writing.
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6: Is it true that you weren't interested in joining Deep Purple until you heard that Paul Rodgers might be called in as co-vocalist?
7: Well, Paul's a dear friend of mine and, in my opinion, one of the greatest vocalists ever in history. And I was told at the meeting in New York that, first of all, I was a bit surprised that they wanted me just to play bass until they said, yes, but we're going to invite Paul Rodgers to sing. And a little voice in my head said, my friend Paul Rodgers. Now, the other side of the brain, wouldn't it be great if I'm playing bass and we could switch some lines out and we could do duets? And I said, if Paul's in, I'm in. So I joined the band basically because Paul was going to join. He was forming Bad Company at that time, Sandy, so it was important. I saw Paul last week. We were talking about it.
6: You still talk about those things?
7: Still talk about those things.
6: Was he sorry that he didn't end up joining Deep Purple?
7: At that time, Sandy, he was privately making a brand new band called Bad Company in 1973, and he was privately recording music with them when I was actually saying, I'll join if Paul's going to join. Of course, the next week we heard the news and I already pretty much signed on the dotted line.

0: you did get David Coverdale later on.
1: Yes, we were looking for someone after Paul couldn't make it. Somebody had the same lower baritone voice, mine's a higher one, as you know. Looking for somebody who had a deeper, darker voice than mine, like Paul. And I think we found the right guy with David.
0: It was unusual at the time to have two singers together, wasn't it?
1: It was. Again, for me, it was important to let them know in a very gracious manner that if I'm going to join, I'm not going to be sort of going, ooh, and ah, you know. I'd like to somehow share some vocals with David and myself. And by the way, we rehearsed some things at the castle to make sure we were going to be on the right route. And we came up with a couple of songs that were great with two voices. And of course, the rest is history. And David and I were very, very close and still are to this very day.
0: Glenn, how did the success of Deep Purple at that time change your life? Because you've been quite successful with Trapeze, but yes. I imagine you'd seen nothing like the success of Purple.
1: You must remember, Sandy, in 1973, Smoke on the Water was the number one rock song in the world. When you have that kind of weight behind you, the fever is very high. And coming in with David to make Burn and then releasing Burn after Smoke on the Water was, is it going to happen? And of course it did happen. It was a major album globally. So we were off to the races on the private jet everywhere. And, you know, we even came to Australia at some point. But it was very fast, very crazy, a lot of temptation everywhere. Everything was a different world, really.
0: Were you spinning out with it all?
1: A little bit, I must say. It hits you really hard, you know. No one can understand what it's like to be thrust into that kind of fever at the top of the game when you're 21 years old. It's a new

0: did you deal with? On one hand, I'd imagine the experience would be fabulous. And on the other hand, it'd be like an out-of-body experience. I mean, I'm talking from my imagination here, obviously. But how did you stay grounded, or did you? How did you handle it? I mean, I know that's when you kind of got involved in a lot of the temptations that were available to you. But were there any strategies to try and keep your feet on the ground?
1: Well, for me, I've always been a very social person as far as being friends with them. I'm not really sure, so I like to meet people in my life. I'm a very social person. And back in those days, some of the band were not social, or they were isolators, if you will. I won't say who. And I found myself needing company to, you know, talk to people and have fun with. And for me, I couldn't live in this glass bubble. When things are so big and out of control, you have to be very careful that you don't slip into the isolating period. And I didn't do that.
0: Why isolating, though? Just in order to remain inside that bubble and not to puncture a hole in it. Was that the reason behind that?
1: No, I mean, for me, that I just couldn't. I needed to be alone. Obviously, I spent a lot of time alone at night, but the travel, extensive travel, and a lot of people wanting to meet us, you know, and we had a lot of security. Remember, I'm a kid from the north of England, and trapeze were my family, we were children, and all of a sudden, David and I are thrust into this huge thing, and

0: Did you ever want to bail?
1: Not really, but things got a bit crazy a couple of years after when Richie left the band in 1975, and then we decided are we going to stay or we're going to break up. But David Bowie was living with me in Los Angeles in 1975 at my home, and he convinced me to stay. You know, he drove me to the audition of Tommy Bolin. So yeah, it's crazy.
0: You and he were really close.
1: David and I and Tommy, yeah, absolutely.
0: Was it because Richie had left Purple in 75 that the band then broke up in 76?
1: Well, you know, at that time, Sandy, the goalposts moved. Now you've got three new guys. You've got David Coverdale, Glenn Hughes and Tommy Bolin. That's basically three new guys. You've got John and Ian was the only real soul member. And things musically were changing. Tommy was not a Richie Blackmore style of guitar player. Tommy was an incredibly talented rock, soul, bebop and reggae player, but it wasn't the Richie Blackmore thing. A lot of people miss that, you know, but we wanted to experiment.
0: How would you describe that Richie Blackmore thing?
1: Richie, in my opinion, in the early 70s, he was one of the holy trinity with Jeff Beck and Eric Clapton and Richie Blackmore, of course, Tony Iommi, of course. So Richie, in that moment, when he left the band, was leaving on a high, you know. And a lot of people thought we were going to break up. And at that time, Sandy, you asked me if I was going to bail. I was thinking about bailing. And David Bowie talked me into not bailing.
0: On what basis did he say stay?
1: Because he thought it would be interesting with some new blood to work with. He was all about changing. And he wanted to experience a new era of the band.

0: Did it work?
1: It was fantastic. Again, Tommy coming in, we did an album called Come Taste the Band in Germany, and Tommy was now replacing Richie. And when you listen to the album, it doesn't sound like a Blackmore album because it's not Blackmore influence. So you had a new guy coming in. David and I were pretty much singing the same, but when you have a new guitar player coming in, it changes the game.
0: Right. So had it been Richie that was leading this band through those top years, or was it simply his, well, not simply, but was it his style of playing that really produced the Purple sound?
1: I really do think, Sandy, I think people who are listening and watching this, when you look back, if anybody was around in 1972, 73, we all know that the riff, Smoke on the Water and I Always Saw, all these things are Blackmore. So if you will, I would say the band were focused around Richie, and everybody has to have someone that has that gauntlet to throw down. Richie had that gauntlet.
0: Right. And why did he decide to up and go?
1: I think he found on Stormbringer, the album I did with David and Ian and John, I think he thought the band were becoming funky, you know.
0: He didn't want that.
1: No, he didn't like the funk stuff.
0: So were there disagreements with the band members as to the direction that you were going in?
1: Okay, well, you know, let's talk Turkey here. I know you can understand when I say it's Australian English. We were in the castle again to write the album called Stormringer. And we all get there and we've all got some ideas. And this time she came down with only two ideas. Normally he comes in with five or six or seven ideas. And this time he came in with two. So basically, he only really wanted to work on two songs he'd written. So David, John and Ian and myself really had no choice but to write music for the new album called Stormringer. So we were writing music that really wasn't the kind of thing Richie really liked. We tried to make it sound like he would really like it, but we realized, well, while making the album in Germany, that Richie really wasn't intrigued by it.
0: So he started to feel that it was going off in a different direction.
1: I think, Sandy, at the castle, whilst writing the album, I think by the end of the time we were there, I think maybe he was already thinking about it.

0: did leave, and then it was a short time later that you guys all decided to disband. Was that a mutual decision?
1: I think, you know, in 1976, we'd already done Australia and New Zealand and Singapore and America, did a UK tour. We were tired. There were some personal things going on behind the scenes that nobody really knew about, and people were starting found out that was stuff going on that was, ooh, what? Some stuff that was kind of private. And maybe there was too much drinking going on with a couple of people. One of them was me. And of course, you know, a few months after the band broke up, we lost Tommy, you know. I think everything happens for a reason, Sandy. Every band has a life, a short life, a long life. Remember, there's three new guys coming in, some personal stuff happening. There was no rehabilitation. There was no time to stop, no time to take a breath. And it was, I think the band were done in the spring of 76.
0: Would things have been different? Do you think Glenn had management implemented a few rules around you?
1: No, they tried that. It wouldn't work. No. Again, we were five guys all going in different directions. I look back with fond memories of all the things I didn't enjoy, all the things I don't recall being great. I don't really think about it too much. I just think about the joyous things we did, making some great music, the love and the laughter and the camaraderie we had.
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0: You must have felt a little lost when that band did break up. What goes through your mind then? You've been on top with one of the biggest bands in the world, and then think, what now?
1: Well, I took a breath and I said, well, I'm going to go in the studio and make my first solo album. And after 6 months of the band breaking up, I was in the studio making my first album. So, you know, I needed, again, to switch gears. I mean, I always wanted to keep changing. My entire life, I've been changing everything. I don't like to stay in the same place. So for me, I didn't want to sit around too long. That's why I started making my own music.

0: I like how you say that you embrace the changes that David Bowie spoke about so much, because then you started with Gary Moore and Black Sabbath.
1: Yeah.
0: Tell us a little bit about that time.
1: Well, you know, the 80s for me, I have a book, you know, I say in the book, I don't remember the 1980s, you know. It was a period for me where I wasn't the man I am today. That's giving you a little bit of a hint. But I do remember making albums with Hugh Thrall, Pat Thrall, 1982, which was a very remarkable album. I think it sold a million copies to musicians.

0: my dear friend Gary Moore, and Gary was, in my opinion, the greatest guitar player I've ever played with. Then, of course, I got a call from Tony Iommi after I finished with Gary to join Black Sabbath. Can you believe it? So I did. For me, it was a period of time that I look back and thank God I'm still here because I'm a different fellow.
1: The book that you mentioned, which was published in 2011, was called Deep Purple and Beyond, Scenes from the Life of a Rockstar, which is an amazing read for anybody who'd still like to get a hold of it. And it does feature contributions from Tony Iommi, David Coverdale, Ozzy Osbourne and Tom Morello. Yeah. So you certainly had lots of friends in the industry that were supporting you during that time.
0: You know, I have. My wife always tells me, everybody likes you, Glenn. You're a good person. I am very grateful that I have great friends.
1: You mentioned that 1991 was your pivotal time when you turned everything around.
0: And I did.
1: You also came back with the vocal for the hit America, What Time Is Love?
0: Well, I tell you, Sandy, that was the time for me where I was basically, because we're going deep now, because you've read my book. The book is about recovery, as you know. 1990, 91 was a time where I knew I was in trouble. And the KLF asked me to perform with them, and I was not in great shape. And we did the song, and then I found myself in the Betty Ford Center. And when I came out, the song I recorded called What Time Is Love was number one in 18 countries. So I found myself having all this new success with a new kind of music, which gave me the foundation to create something new again. And that has kept me going to this very day. Time is love.

0: think we're all driven by 100 different forms of fear, ego, self-doubt. And if I can recognize fear and it comes and goes for me, I'll call it a name like, hey, Dave, the fear, it becomes my friend. I know it's there. We all have fear. So for me, if I cannot allow it to grow and allow it to just be there, and keep calm and walk through the, I wrote a lot of songs about walking through the fear. And again, a lot of my friends haven't made it yet. I'm one of the lucky ones, you know.
1: How do you handle that, the loss of friends? I mean, we all partied so hard back in the 60s, 70s, 80s. Yeah. Are there regrets?
0: I am a very positive person about life in general. I've been studying spirituality for 20-something years now, and I work with someone in India quite a lot. And if I can stay in this moment, if I can stay here, talk to you, and not think about tonight or tomorrow or the next show, if I can just stay here simply and breathe the air in this room right now, I'm great. But if I start thinking about the future or making a plan, God's got a sense of humor. He won't let that happen.
1: It does take quite a bit of practice, though, doesn't it, to stay in the moment?
0: Oh my, it

0: 2006 was Music for the Divine.
1: Yeah, I think I'm the only member of Deep Purple to make a very kind of music. I don't like to stay in one place too long musically. I can't make an album and repeat it, so I just keep making kind of new Glenn music.
0: So is that part of wanting to continue challenging yourself?
1: I love a challenge in every aspect of my life. I love it.
0: 2009 saw you forming Black Country Communion with Jason Bonham, of course, John Bonham's son on drums, as well as Joe Bonamassa.
1: We got together in Malibu, California, and we've done five albums. Black Country Communion is one of the greatest pieces of work I've ever done.

0: followed up closely by Dead Daisies. I don't think you've done any music, Glenn Hughes, that hasn't been commercially or critically popular.
1: You know, Sandy, I haven't thought about that. I've never thought about as just being something that got under the radar. I never thought about that. And as life goes on, I'm humbled to still be doing what I'm doing, and I love to sing, as you know. I was one of the first guys to join Kings of Chaos with Matt, and over the years, different guys come in, you know. It's a great group of guys, and we deliver. It's a great scenario of great musicians. Most people want to hear the hits from my past, you know, and I get it. They want to pay money to see that. But for me, I'm always wanting to play new music. But with Kings of Chaos, basically, you're going to get the hits from Deep Purple and ZZ Top and Cheap Trick. So, yeah, it's a great...

0: Sandy, when I signed up to do this all those years ago, if I'd have known I was going to have all these songs in the charts globally and all the success I've had, for me to do a show and not want to play those songs for people that have waited a long time to hear them would be really wrong. So each time I play a song that I did all those years ago, I do it with vigor, I do it with love, and I do it with every ounce of ability I have, because I know what it means to people to hear those songs they want to come and hear.
1: Well, Glenn Hughes, you've always given your all to every song that I know that you've ever performed. You've been dubbed the voice of rock. How does that sit with you?
0: Well, I didn't call myself that. I was called by the English press in 1990.
1: I know.
0: It's an incredible thing to be called that. You know, there's so many great rock singers, you know, but I don't really think too much about it because that's why people call me, and it's like, I'm so honored. So I have something to live up to. If you're going to be called the voice of rock, you better be ready to go. So I'm very eternally grateful for all those people that deem me to be just that.
1: And your voice has held out over the years, hasn't it? Do you have to use the muscle that is your voice to keep it in tip-top shape?
0: It's a great question. And my answer to that is very simple. Don't think when you're singing, don't think of the next note if it's high. Don't think of anything other than breathing, and just breathe and relax. I have a very high, strong voice, as you know, Sandy. But if I can just, like, this is the guy in Mumbai talking now, if I can just breathe and relax and release, I can sing all night long. I drink lots of water and I sleep whenever I can. And I've been very grateful that my voice has been strong all these years.
1: So do you do breath work, exercises, things like that?
0: Religiously, right. Day and night. Music is the center of my world. It's the center of my life. I have been very blessed to be being given this gift, music and this voice, by two wonderful parents.

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2: Hi, this is just Shane from Macleay District Motorcycle Club. I'm just letting you know the upcoming event for our 35th Akubra Classic will be on the 18th and 19th of July. Racing will start at 10 o'clock. Our gates will be open from 8:30 in Alverton Street, Greenhill. So there'll be the 35th racing of the Akubra Classic. So get up there, get amongst it and see who wins the hat this year. You can get your backside trackside.
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4: 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The latest weather is next.
5: It certainly is. Currently 20 degrees ahead of a top of 20 degrees, so we've made our maximum temperature, which is great news. Today, a cloudy day, very high chance of showers, wind south, easterly to southwesterly, around about 20 to 30 kilometres per hour, 90% chance of 5 to 10 mils of rain, and fire danger moderate and UV index also moderate. At the moment, the wind is southerly, 26 to 36 kilometres an hour, a bit of a gust out there, and 61% relative humidity. The barometric pressure is steady, 1,027.2 hectopascals. No rain since 9 o'clock this morning. Around about 10 mils overnight, but nothing so far since 9 this morning. Now, tomorrow, Sunday, looking like it's going to be some showers happening tomorrow, top of 19 degrees. 21 on Monday and some showers increasing on Monday. And Tuesday, mostly sunny and a top of 21 degrees. Wednesday, bright sunshiny day and a top of 22 on Thursday, mostly sunny also on Friday, and a few showers. Yeah, that's right. Showers there, and there are possible showers, I think, and top of 19 degrees. Possible showers also on Saturday, and 16 degrees, a bit chilly there, and Sunday, mostly sunny, 17 degrees, and back to being some possible shower activity on Monday, a top of 17 degrees. That's our weather, right here at your favourite. 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
5: G'day, g'day, and welcome once again to Saturday with Mike, right through until 4 this afternoon, playing some sweet music, sweet poetry and sweet me all the way through. 3 hours of some entertainment you're going to love. Coming up between 1 and 2, Greg Taylor from the Macleay Valley Theatre Company will be in to tell us all the good things happening with the theatre, with the Bandbox Theatre, and all the upcoming events happening, so stick around for that. Kicking off, as always, with a song from Barbara Streisand, a little song called Two People. How you going? That's you and me.

beautiful song there from Till I Loved You from Barbara Streisand and Two People. Kicking it off now with a song from Paddy O'Brien, and I'm grateful, I surely am. Listen to the words, great song.

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The ideal thing, all the master of musical plays and musical theatre, Cole Porter, and a song, another opening, another show.

0: Another opening of another show. Greg Taylor, good afternoon to you, mate. What's it feel like, opening of a show, first day, first night? The crowds are in the audience. Curtain goes open. What's the feeling?
1: Been there, done that a few times.
0: Mike, yeah, I know.
1: It's fantastic, actually. And, yeah. and the audience comes in and you look out and there's a good house and you think, wow, this is going to work.
0: What sort of feeling backstage with the performers?
1: Oh, yeah, there's a big buzz around.
0: Yeah.
1: People are putting that time off, and, you know, 3 months at least rehearsing.
0: Lots of nervous wheeze.
1: Yeah, yeah. Learning lines, yeah.
0: Lots of nervous wheeze before they go on. Yeah. Yeah. Okay. What do you got to talk about? The Bandbox Theatre, it's an amazing place.
1: Well, there's quite a bit on this year, Mike, and thank you for having me in again.
0: That's all right.
1: Look, if people have been driving past the Bandbox in the recent couple of months, you would have noticed something's going on there.
0: Yeah, I did. This sort of scaffolding and...
1: Well, council's been painting it. They've done a really good job.
0: Great.
1: Col Mayhew and I went down yesterday and had a good look at the finished product. And it looks $1 million.
0: Inside and out?
1: Only outside.
0: Yep.
1: Only outside. There's work to be done inside. But, but you know, it's still got that that great ambience in there, as you'd be aware.
0: And we
1: don't use mics in there. It's got the best acoustics on the North Coast, and it's fantastic. So renovation's big tick. I'd like to go through in order the things we've got coming up in this year, and we've got a lot on.
0: I'll leave you with it.
1: Yeah. On the weekend of the 31st of July and the 1st of August, that's Friday, Saturday, our clothing lady, wardrobe lady, Linda Snook, has organised a vintage clothing sale, and she's put a lot of work into it, and it's been advertised everywhere. She's done some wonderful little posters, if you've seen them around. Also, on those 2 days, a tour of the theatre will be available for those who are interested. Col Mayhew and I will be there to show people throughout. And the time for those 2 days will be 9 till 4 o'clock. So that's something really to look forward to. There's a whole range. Linda said there's a $5 rack, but, you know, up to quite expensive things. And most of that Linda has gathered herself. And there are a couple of things from our costume department that we've decided... we don't need any more. That'll be part of that. But that's something really to look forward to. Okay, we move on. Only a couple of weeks after that, on the 10th, 11th and 12th of August, we've got the Valley to Coast Stedford, a new group, which has contacted us many months ago to look at the possibility of hiring the Bandbox for this particular occasion, and they're using those 3 days, starting at 9:30 each day, speech, drama and filmmaking. So if you're into the Stedford and want to support especially young people, 10th, 11th and 12th of August. We move on. That end of that week, we have the Wise Women and Friends group from Nambucca, the wonderful group of ladies, mainly ladies. The friends bit would indicate there's one or two gentlemen involved in that.
0: I believe you've been seconded into performing something.
1: I have, Mike. I don't know where you heard that rumour, but it's true. I'm doing a monologue for them. They did approach me some time ago.
0: Very nice.
1: And it's written by a woman called Kaz Rhodes, who lives up there, and she's a real mover and shaker in that group. And it's an extremely well written piece of work, and I'm looking forward to performing it. So the actual 15th and 16th of August, the Saturday night is the 7 p.m. show, and then Sunday, our usual 2 p.m. matinee. This is the third time they're coming here. We formed quite a relationship with this group, and we're very happy with it. They write all their own scripts. They've delighted audiences in the past, and this promises to be their best show ever. Tickets are $30 and are available online at wisewomen.org.au. Now, I need to spell out Wise Women for you. They can't spell, but by crikey, they can perform. It's spelt WYZWIMMIN. I'll spell that again.
0: That's spelled right.
1: WYZWIMMIN.org.au. Interestingly, they'll be performing the weekend before in Dorrigo and the weekend after in Bowral. They don't have their own theatre.
0: And they love coming to the Bandbox, don't they?
1: Oh, they loved it. When they first came, they fell in love with our theatre, as you would. You know,
0: it's lovely. Yeah.
1: So we move on. into October now. I was just talking to you, Mike, off air about this one coming up. We're very excited to be able to host a play called Bar Gangland. Sounds very odd.
0: Oh, yeah. Sounds a bit sort of scary.
1: It is. It's on the 10th and 11th of October that weekend. Again, the 10th would be an evening session and the 11th will be a 2 o'clock matinee. Two gentlemen who wrote this together, one lives on the Gold Coast and one is from Sydney. They've collaborated to write a script which looks at the seedy side of King's Cross in the 1960s and early 70s, all based on true stories. Jeff B. Good, as he calls himself, was the piano player at the

0: and things that have happened, they've put together. It really encompasses the who's who of the criminal scene, including such people as Nettie Smith, Chopper Reed, Tom Domican, and the infamous Roger Rogerson, the bad cop. They're all thrown into the spotlight, and it lends itself to what promises to be a cracker of a show, revealing stories interspersed with great music. So Jeff will be playing a lot of his music there. Jeff's actually employed these days as a pianist on one of the cruise lines.
1: Oh, great.
0: He's often away doing that sort of stuff. Excuse me. Okay, we move on. On the first weekend in November, I am planning to direct the powerful Australian drama A Hard God, which focuses on the Cassidys, an Irish-Australian Catholic family living just post-World War II. The family has found itself on hard times. There's serious drama here with a clever comic element which makes for really good viewing. The first production of this show out of interest in the 1970s was directed by John Bell, who went on to found Bell Shakespeare Company. The reality is, and I've got to be honest here, I'm still trying to locate two males to be in the cast.
1: Do they need to have Irish accents?
0: One would, but we'll work on that with them.
1: Yep.
0: We'll work on that with them. My phone number for those who may be interested is 0447-644-422. I'll say it again, 0447-644-422. Even if you want to just ring me to inquire what it's all about, I'd be pleased to talk to you. Cast of eight only, but I'm still pushing to get these two males. I actually had two lined up in January, Mike, believe it or not.
1: Yep.
0: And they both pulled out on me in the last couple of months.
1: Oh.
0: One was a legitimate reason in terms of he has a big shoulder operation coming up, and the other decided he just hasn't had time. But anyway, that's by the by. So that's the first weekend in November, the proposed date for that. We actually have put it back 6 weeks because of not being able to get people, so we've given the cast a bit more time to learn and me a bit more time to locate people.
1: Are they very big parts?
0: They're quite major roles.
1: Yeah,
0: quite
1: okay.
0: Major roles. Anyway, the last thing I would like to mention, we have a new director, a young lady by the name of Esther Walder, who's actually on our committee this year. She's our PR person. And she is looking to do a show called Next to Normal. The name would sort of give it away a bit. It's a musical which investigates the dark side of personality. And it'll be staged on the first two weekends in December. More about this show as it draws closer.
1: Okay, sounds a busy, busy year.
0: Jam-packed, Mike, I think, yeah. Jam-packed. And without stating the obvious, the bandbox is alive and well. And the new coat of paint, a lot of people have been making a comment about it. And, you know, we look at having a very good season of shows this year.
1: Fantastic. And don't forget the costume sale.
0: Costume sale, again, reminder, it's not very long away now, two weekends from this one. 31st of July is the Friday, 1st of August is the Saturday from 9 till 4. It's a vintage clothing sale at the Bandbox. If the weather's against it, we'll have it inside, won't be a problem. We're planning to have it all displayed on the top of the stairs at the front. And as I said, there's also a tour of the theatre available for those interested.
1: We went to Maxville last weekend on Saturday, and saw A Pirate's Fortune from the Valley Players.
0: Oh, yeah.
1: Who are a brilliant sort of group. They're fantastic. And she, the lady that wrote it, is interested in coming down for the costume. So
0: good.
1: The costume lady said, oh, wow, I'll come down. So
0: yeah, you mentioned her name to me and I passed that on.
1: Oh, somewhere. Good. So they'll be coming down, yeah.
0: Yep.
1: Yeah, that's a great little group. That's another group with no theatre, but lots of talent.
0: I realise there are two groups up there.
1: Yeah.
0: This Wise Women that we're associated with.
1: Valley Players. They've
0: been around for about 10 years.
1: Yeah.
0: And they're all women, mainly in their 70s and 80s, and they write all their own stuff, and it's fantastic.
1: I've seen them twice, and they're just brilliant, yeah.
0: They are great.
1: Yeah. That's it.
0: That's it.
1: Is it?
0: That's it for me, yeah.
1: Damn, that's it from you, and that's it from me. Well, thanks very much, Greg, for coming along.
0: No problem, Mark.
1: Give my love to the committee, and hopefully the Bandbox flourishes after a new paint job.
0: Indeed.
1: It will.
0: Thank you, Mike.
1: Thank you, mate. Thank you. It is Tank FM with you right through until 4 this afternoon, Saturday with Mike.
2: 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Question, what's yellow and black with smiles all over? Answer, a club cadet ride on mower with a driver's silly grin all over their face. 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
0: And welcome back to Saturday with Mike. Right through until 4 this afternoon, here's Daniel O'Donnell with a sweet little song called Let There Be Peace. Oh yes, please.

0: Johnny Rodriguez, Rick is right there, and pass me by if you're any passing through. Hi to Shirley. Thank you, Shirley, for your phone call. Okay, and Nev, thanks for your phone call too. You're loving the show. Love the interview as well. Thank you. Also, Loma Baker, love the interview. Thank you for that, Loma. Hi to Andrew as well, and hi to Margie of Club 15 up there in Caboolture. Hi to Lynn and Alan, also down in Sydney. And big hi to Brad and his little friend over there in South Australia. G'day, guys. And a big hi also to, I've forgotten what I was going to say. Oh, my goodness. I love you, but I just forgot you. I'll remember. It's Tank FM with you right through until 4 this afternoon with Saturday with Mike. And yeah, thank you, lovely phone calls. Thank you for that. Here's a little thing.
1: The ghost gum. Stately, grandiose, majestic. I'll not employ those words. They're pale and pretty adjectives. Time and time we've heard. I looked and saw the ghost gum. It seemed forgotten long. I looked and saw that ghost gum. My heart burst into song. Rising like a strong young man, with thighs so hard and flexed, stretching up, the limbs invite a warm, a smooth caress. No aged lines, no tiredness. Like most things growing old, that ghost gum rises sensually, seducing words untold. I must caress the beauty there, that cool, that living thing. I linger as it draws me still. My heart has taken wing.

0: Ah, the lovely voice of Donna Taggart. With that very song. So well. The town I love so well, Donna Taggart. G'day to all the people over there at South House Rocks, including we have Terry and Debbie and Colin and Dell and Lorraine and Derek, all of you out there. Thanks for listening to us here at Tank FM. 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
0: And welcome back to Saturday with Mike. Here's Tony Allen's little wife, Trina. Little song called, it's called the Living Houston Blues. That's what it's called.

Sweet voice there, Trina Allen right there. Serena Rowe on the Saturday with the Mike Show right now, and a bloke out of Japan, no longer with us, but he had really loved country music. He just loved it. I miss you today from Hank Sasaki. Adrian Ryan with a Bonnie Scotland medley. First up, Ann Williamson and Peace in the Valley.

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3: 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The latest weather is next.
4: Well, yeah, the weather. It's currently, I think, 18 degrees at the moment, ahead of a top of 20 degrees. And a bit of a cloudy aspect out there at the moment. Pretty high chance of showers, I reckon, and winds south east to southwesterly, 20 to 30 kilometres an hour. A bit blowy out there, I think. I did have some warnings, which I didn't tell you about before. Naughty me. 90% chance of 1 to 5 mils of rain. At the moment, the wind is south-southeast, between 30 and 40 kilometres an hour. And barometric pressure is steady at 1,027.0 hectopascals. And there are some warnings, yes, fair bad of me. Gull warning for the Byron Coast. Stormy warning for the Coffs and Macquarie Coast, so be aware of that. Probably not a good idea to go boating at them today. A bit dangerous out there in the choppy seas. So gull warning for the Byron Coast and a strong wind warning for Coffs and Macquarie Coasts. Tomorrow, Sunday, looking like it's going to be showers at a top of 19 degrees. Monday, some showers easing at a top of 21 degrees. And Tuesday, mostly sunny, top of 21. Bit of a foggy beginning on Wednesday and a nice foggy and then a sunny day after that, a top of 23 degrees on Wednesday. That's nice to take. And Thursday, some more showers, late showers in fact, and top of 22. 19 degrees on Friday and late showers. And Saturday, some clearing showers, a top of 17 degrees. Sunday, some fair dinkum rain, and top of 16, 17 on Monday, and some more fair dinkum rain. That's our weather right here at your favourite. It is
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0: Friendship's Thoughts. Back in 1989, the track was good, the weather fine, just the day to find a mate. The start already at the gate, the barrier was set to fall, the stakes were friendships, I recall. Libby introduced them, Judy and this Sal. Who'd have guessed that Sally Judy would become each other's pal? Well, they seemed to click right at the start. True friendship was found within each heart. Both were younger than today, their hair betrayed a lot less grey. Their girths were smaller in a way, but who'd be game enough to say? Friendship blossomed like a flower, growing better every hour, especially during weekly trips to Coles where they took their sips of coffee from the rim of friendship's glass. Friendship grows as years do pass. Christmas time is special. You see, they go just a little higher. They bung it on and travel on to a coffee shop at Meijer. I remember dreams they kept in baskets in form of weekly caskets, $2 wishes, and two minds set to travel distant skies aboard a soaring jet. They discarded plans to win the lot. Instead, they started off a travel pot, which they added to each salary day until at last up, up, away. They still meet every week to share a cup of cheer and thank the gods of friendship for every precious year. For every hour of friendship upon their common turf, I reckon each will say to each, "You're my dearest friend on earth." And Sally, on this your special day, we celebrate your birth, and I repeat in joyous tones, "You're my dearest friend on earth."
1: There you go, true story there, a nice little poem about two friends. Now three in a row on the Saturday with Mike show right now, again, Mick Flavin along with Philomena Begley, and g'day to Gary Waters out there, and hi to Renata as well. It's Somewhere Between. I know Melody loves this song, Somewhere Between, Mick Flavin and Philomena Begley. Trish Yearwood and How Do I Love, and Brendan Shine, The Old Grey Suit.

Cute song there from Brendan Shine and the old grey suit. I used to have a listener up in Queensland. Used to just love that song. Poor old John. It's Tank FM with you right through until 4 this afternoon. Mike with you. Saturday with Mike, of course. Here is Trish Yearwood right now.

0: Sweet song there from Philomena Begley and Mick Flavin, Somewhere Between. Back real soon.
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Barbra Streisand with one-time boyfriend Don Johnson from out of Miami Vice. And Till I Loved You, it's Tank FM with you right through till 4 this afternoon. It's a true story.

Sweet Sunny. The wedding chimes rang loud and clear in 51. Was that the year the lovers were connected to face the unexpected? Wedding bells were sounded for loving. That was grounded as they faced with God's own purity the years of love's security. The nest was warm, the loving sweet, the road untrod beneath their feet. Their loving discoloured every hue until their year, named number two, brought to them a glow of glee, brought to them the first of three, brought to them a newfound love from God's factory up above. Then in 1953, another child was given free on November 25,

Ani decided to arrive, to bless the household with his sound, to add love and laughter to the sound of music voiced by Nat King Cole and others who are masters of the soul. That was 40 years ago. How years pass, how children grow, through times of safety and of dangers. After Sonny, other strangers. The years were passing, racing, we were different, we were facing the trials of growing up as me, within a loving family. Each different, each the same, each playing life just as a game. Losing, winning, loving, not. Each remembered, ne'er forgot. But on this day, we all remember a very special family member who outclassed our favourite cat or bunny, our dear friend, the bloke called Sonny, who left us for the city lights, the harbour bridge, the pretty sights, the opera house, the endless nights, the warm and cold and friendless plights. He left us with a void to fill, with streams of silent tears to spill. He left to follow his career. He left his love, his smile still here. Sonny, the child God gave the largest heart, still shares his love. Though we're apart, the borders that define the states can't separate the love of mates. The love a mother carries dear is still within. It lives, don't fear. The love of a sister for her brother outlasts the love of any other. The love of little brothers three is sent boundless, real and free to the hero they call brother. Their love outlasts love for any other. We've watched you climb towards the top. At times we've prayed, too fast, please stop. But onward, you have gone and won. Sonny, favourite brother, friend and son. You've tasted life, indulged in it. You've held the world in hands to spin it. Like a roulette wheel, a game of chance. You've been a star in every dance. You've starred on screens, suburban tellies. You've fed beautiful, bulging bellies. You've served the lowly and the elite. You've walked the steps of famous feet. You've shared your love around this earth. You've even wondered on the birth of towering, ancient, ageless things you found in the Valley of the Kings. You've been to heights most only dreamed, and perhaps you often seemed a little place above the rest, until I heard you say, Mum, you're the best. You've had your days of gloom and sorrow. You live for now, and not now's tomorrow. So much so, you've often said, I won't see 40, I'll be dead. I think of that. I stop, I smile, and think upon your living style. I'd never try to change or shove you. My darling son, it's strange. I love you. We all of us who know you, love you. Show you today, just there above you, there's a light that shines through dark. For your brothers, a beacon in the dark. And for your sisters, your light is free. And for your father and for me, a light that glows like 40 candles, like the man at the cross with rope and sandals. And as we look upon the years, touched with hope and love and fears, we thank the ancient gods above for you, sweet Sonny, for your love.

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0: And welcome back to Saturday with Mike. Three in a row again on the Saturday with Mike show. Johnny Rodriguez with a song, That's the Way Love Goes. Danielle Donnell with John Denver's Annie song. And Paddy O'Brien, One Man and His Fiddle.

Pretty song there from Johnny Rodriguez, and that's the way that love goes. Hey, don't forget, guys, the men's walk happens every Wednesday from 8 a.m. They meet at the Riverside Park in the undercover area there in Riverside Park and walk around town for a little while afterwards, have coffee afterwards, and all men are welcome. So join them every Wednesday morning, 8 o'clock, from the Riverside Park. That's a great thing for your mental health and for your physical health too. Also, the South West Rocks Marlins have just kicked off, well, sort of, kicked off over there at the Marlin Park at South West Rocks versus the Beachwood Shamrocks. Good luck to the Marlins and strike you Marlins at Marlins Park. 2:30 kickoff, so go and support them. Also, the Gladstone Quality Market's on again tomorrow from 8 a.m. right through to 1 p.m. Gladstone Park. So pop along there and enjoy the love of Gladstone and the lovely river along there too. And the IRB, that's the inflatable rescue boats, surf boats at the South West Rocks today and tomorrow, all weekend. You can catch all the great action there all weekend. There's New South Wales, Victoria, Queensland and Adelaide all competing, over 900 competitors. Should be a fantastic spectacle, and the weather is looking pretty good out there too. That's our information for the afternoon. It's Danny Boy from Donna Taggart.

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1: Where peace is found. Quiet is found in my morning walk as I wander through my valley. The silent sounds of wordless talk as I simply dilly-dally. What peace there is in placid solitude. A calm beclothes me now with anger, now eschewed. A gentle breeze caresses me and shows me how to relax and breathe in life with every inhalation, the beauty of the now, as I step along my morning way. A certain exultation with every exhalation as I greet another brand new day.

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Hi to Neville. Hi to Reed up there in Boondall in Queensland. Hi to Nev in Queensland. Hi to Margie, Club 15 over there in Caboolture. Melody, how are you going, darling? And Lynn and Alan down there in Sydney. Teddy Walmsley, hi to you. Hi to Kay Switak in Brisbane as well. Hi, Kay. Brady Johnson over there in Adelaide. And hi to Beatrice Stevens. Therese, hi to you, Therese Russell. And Michael and Michael and Rhonda as well down in Newcastle Way. Hi to Colin Rowe and Errol and Lois over there in Port Macquarie. Elva and Bellingen, and big hi to Chantel and Nathan as well. Alison and Ron Warwick, hi to you. Andrew, hi to you once again. Hi to Angie in Belmore River. And hi to Anne Cant listening. Hi to Anne. Hope you're doing okay, darling. And hi to Barry and June Walsh and Bill and Jill Marriott. Hi to you guys. Christina and Charles, hi. Emma of Crescent Head and Gary and Renata Waters. G'day, guys. Also, a big hi to George over at Yarraville. Shelley W as well. G'day, Shel. How are you going once again? And Ross Newton. G'day, mate. And also to Terry and Debbie and Colin and Dell and Lorraine and Derek over there at Southwest Rocks once again. Klaus and Colin and Suchin and Jim, both of you. And hi to Neville and Jan Kerr. And Stephen L, always listening. Hi, Steve. And Ian Bellbird. How you going, mate? Happy doing okay, mate. Liz and Curly, hi to both of you. Big hi to Millie and Ross. Also to Nancy and Rex Fuller. Hi to both of you. And Nick and Sandra over there at Freddo. And Pat Major, hi to you, Pat. And Susie over there, up there in beautiful downtown Bundaberg. And hi to Maureen once again. Hi to you. Thanks for listening. And Shirley McPhail up there in Queensland, and a big hi to Colin over there in Crescent Head. How you going, Col? And Maureen, once again, g'day to you. Here's Derek Ryan with An Accordion Man. It's Tank.

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0: 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Another initiative of the Macleay Valley Arts Council. Let's get back on the river.
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3: Stay there. The latest weather is next.
4: Oh yeah, the weather once again. Let's have a look at that. Looking for a top of 20 degrees. Currently 18 degrees here in our neck of the woods. And a bit of a cloudy aspect outside for your high chance of showers. Wind southeast to southwesterly, 20 to 30 kilometres an hour. And we're about 90% chance of 1 to 5 mils of rain. At the moment, the wind is 28 to 47 kilometres an hour. And barometric pressure is 1,026.9 hectopascals. Warnings at the moment, gale warning for the Byron Coast, strong wind warning for the Coffs and Macquarie Coast. And tomorrow, Sunday, looking like it's going to be some showers happening tomorrow. Some Fennicum showers, the top of 90 degrees. On Monday, maybe some showers easing, top of 21 degrees. And 21 on Tuesday, and mostly sunny. Foggy beginning on Wednesday, and a top of 23 for a nice, bright, sunshiny day. Thursday, some late showers and 22 degrees, 19 on Friday, and some late showers once again. Also on Saturday, 17 degrees, and looking like clearing showers there on Sunday and Monday. So Fennicum rain with tops of 16 and 17 degrees. That's our weather right here at your favourite. 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
4: It is.

Thanks to Zaki right there. And adios, sayonara, goodbye. It's time now for a little Irish and the village where I went to school, from Brendan Shine, to be sure, to be sure.

0: family tears. I stood back from the crowd, behind a stranger's family. The sound system sang songs for all. I listened and I watched as eyes filled with tears, wiped away discreetly, as the music sweetly played, as strangers in their silence prayed. Tears fell upon the earth, surrounded by headstones of others gone before us. In chorus, babies cried for other reasons as they viewed their future seasons. Mothers cried and brothers, friends and lovers hugged in sad embrace with thoughts about this day we all of us will face. Tiny teardrops touched the soil, reaching underground dwellers, asleep in silent cellars. Salty reminders of loved ones grieving for another brother leaving. Tears gathered in small puddles, mixing as each mind bemuddles and each salty pool runs towards another, joining every saddened brother as one united sea of humanity. Speakers spoke their solemn words above the sounds of native birds beneath the shelter of leafed trees that cast shadows across the salty seas. Dust to dust, ashes to ashes, a leaf falls and softly splashes upon the surface of a salty stream as we stood witness to the ending of another's dream.
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You'll be contented when you do. Just like a bird floating free on the wind, embrace the gentle sky. It is the clearest blue. On Saturdays, the darkest sky, spotted with millions of stars, dark and mysterious, the purest blue indigo, a ceiling of beauty that covers the night, concealing your daytime troubles that can never show. On Sundays, live in the splendor of life, beneath the richness of a violet haze. 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Thank God for the colours and for all of your days.

0: Trina Allen there and Half the Moon, and before that, Donna Taggart, little thing called Songbird. 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

Oh, nice voice there of Anne Williamson and Roses in the Winter. Here's a quirky little thing from Adrian Ryan. It's called Munster Hop and Japanese Hornpipe.

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1: Sure could hear their voices calling once again. The nice, nice messages, lovely comments. Thank you each and every one of you for taking the time to say g'day. And you're loving what we're doing here at Tank FM. I won't be here next week. I'll be having a day off next week. But stay tuned for Matt after the 4 o'clock news. He's got some great stuff lined up for you for a couple of hours. You can take care of yourselves out there, won't you? And be kind to yourself. Be kind to others. And sometime soon I'll see you on the radio. Bye for now and God bless.

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3: BBC News with Linda Hardy. Explosions have been reported in parts of Iran after the United States military carried out a seventh straight night of attacks. Iranian state media say places reportedly hit included the cities of Ahvaz, Yazd, and Bandar Abbas, and islands in the Strait of Hormuz. Iran's military says it's targeted US bases in Jordan, Kuwait, Bahrain, and Saudi Arabia. From Washington, here's Nick Johnson.
4: Donald Trump has said a number of times over the past week the ceasefire is over, and he's referring to this memorandum of understanding that was signed between Iran and the US last month. And that memorandum of understanding is meant to last 60 days, and during that 60 days is meant to be an agreement of an end to hostilities while further peace talks are ironed out. Now, those hostilities have clearly resumed in some way or another. No US delegation has been talking to an Iranian delegation, but both countries seem to want to leave the door open for talks. It doesn't feel like we're closer to those talks right now with these nights of consecutive tit-for-tat strikes.
3: The governor of the Tambov region in Russia says seven night shift workers have been killed in a Ukrainian drone attack on a logistics centre. The warehouse belongs to Russia's largest online retailer, Wildberries. Online footage shows huge columns of thick grey smoke rising from the site. The Indian social activist Sonam Wangchuck, who's been on an indefinite hunger strike, has been forcibly removed from the site in Delhi where he's been protesting and taken to hospital. Here's Arunaday Mukherjee.
5: The police removed the 59-year-old activist from a protest site in Delhi. They said they were complying with court orders and have urged the other protesters to peacefully vacate the area. Mr. Wangchuck has lost more than 9 kilos and doctors said there was a serious threat to his health. His wife has said nothing should be administered to him orally or intravenously without her consent. The activist has lent support to an online movement called the Cockroach Janta Party, which wants changes to the education system. Mr. Wangchuck has been demanding the resignation of the Federal Education Minister, Dharmendra Pradhan, after a key student entrance exam was cancelled following a leak of the paper.
3: President Trump has blamed Canada for smoke pollution spreading to the US from wildfires there. He said he'd be calling Canada's Prime Minister to find out what his plans were for dealing with them. Here's CBS News' Ashar Qureshi.
6: The cause is wildfire smoke drifting down from Canada. Around 3,500 fires have burned through more than 6 million acres this summer. Combine it with a heat dome sitting over the central U.S., and you get what we're seeing today. In fact, here in Chicago, you cannot even see the skyline. Smoke has completely wiped it out. Now, hazardous air, closed beaches, indoor-only pools, and it's not just Chicago. Boston, New York, Washington, D.C., they're all under similar alerts this week.
3: World news from the BBC. In Hungary, a deadline set by the government for the country's president, Tomas Sulyok, to step aside expires today. Prime Minister Péter Modja calls the president a puppet of the former Fidesz government of Viktor Orbán. Mr. Sulyok has until 5 PM local time to sign a constitutional amendment passed by Parliament earlier this week. The Brazilian Supreme Court Justice Alexandre de Moraes has banned the former president Jair Bolsonaro, who's under house arrest, from receiving visits. The decision is valid for 30 days. Visits by doctors and his lawyers are exempt. He's serving a 27-year sentence for plotting a coup. The Trump administration has cancelled automatic protections for animals and plants deemed at risk of extinction. The Interior Department says the changes will help strengthen American energy independence. Paddy Maguire reports.
7: Announcing the reforms to the decades-old Endangered Species Act, the Interior Secretary Doug Burgum said it had for too long been weaponized to stop new energy projects in the United States. These changes mean protection plans will have to be drawn up individually for threatened species, potentially allowing companies to seek exceptions for oil and gas drilling, mining and other developments. How particular areas are designated as critical habitats will also change. The Act has been credited with saving animals like the grizzly bear, the bald eagle and the American alligator. Conservation groups say the reforms could spell disaster for vulnerable wildlife.
3: Tributes have been pouring in for Sir Garfield Sobers, one of the greatest cricketers of all time, following his death at 89. The Prime Minister of Sobers' native Barbados declared a day of national mourning. West Indies cricket said a great innings had come to an end. And that's the latest BBC World News.
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2: 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The latest weather is next.
3: All right, all right, all right. Let's see what we've got. Matt Delphos in the chair. The weather as of 4 p.m, 18.3 degrees Celsius with a relative humidity of 62%. Southerly winds, 28 kilometres per hour, with the occasional gust going up to 40, so it's a little bit blurry out there. Air pressure, 1,026.9 hectopascals. Very high chance of showers. And moving on to the Mid-North Coast forecast for Smoky Cape Seal Rocks. Until midnight tonight, situation is as follows. South to southeasterly, 20 to 25 knots, reaching up to 30 knots offshore north of Port Macquarie during the afternoon and evening. Seas, 1.5 to 2 metres. First swirl, southeasterly, 1.5 metres, increasing 1.5 to 2.5 metres around midday, then tending southerly, 1 to 1.5 metres later in the evening. Second swell, easterly below 1 metre, increasing to 1.5 to 2.5 metres by early evening. Partly cloudy and a 70% chance of showers. So, yeah, probably not the best day to go out for a swim. But anyway, now that the formalities have been sufficiently addressed,

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4: Okay, now what will we go with next? Well, by Mr. Yankovic, I call on him to give us... I want a new duck. Yes, you heard that correctly. Poultry in motion.

The Fratelli's Chelsea Dagger, and I certainly was blaring that one the other night. Anyway, moving on, I think we'll go with All Along the Watchtower, originally by Bob Dylan, but this rendition brought to us by a lot called Candlemass. Take it away, gentlemen.

0: In under 3 minutes, toxic smoke and flames spreading through your home will put you and your loved ones at serious risk. Do you have a working smoke alarm? Do you know what to do when it sounds?
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Hang on, my Weezer. What will we go with next? 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
2: Up next, Katy Perry and Starstruck. So, Katy Perry and 303 collaborate to make Starstruck. So, the coffee wore off hours ago.

Okay, that was Fall Down by Tantric. I think a little change of pace is in order, at least until the 5 o'clock news. Until then, enjoy these from my personal library.

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3: And just having a look at the weather as of 5pm, it's got down to 17.5 degrees, relative humidity 65%, winds heading in a south-southeasterly direction, 15 kilometres per hour, with the occasional gust going up to 22, and air pressure has risen to 1,027 hectopascals. Moving on to the coastal forecast until midnight tonight, situation is as follows. Winds south to southeasterly 20 to 25 knots, reaching up to 30 knots offshore north of Port Macquarie during the afternoon and evening. Seas 1.5 to 2 metres. First swell southeasterly 1.5 to 2 metres, tending easterly 2 to 3 metres by early evening. Southerly swell, second swell, southerly around 1 metre, and weather partly cloudy with a 70% chance of showers. To kick us off for this hour, Far Away by Nickelback.

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1: 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The latest weather is next.
2: We currently sit on 15.3 degrees here and the humidity has risen to 84%. Winds southerly direction 17 kilometres per hour with the occasional gust going up to 25. And air pressure 1,027.3 hectopascals as of 5:30. Coming up next, Dr. Feelgood.

Right to Go Insane by Megadeth. If I remember my musical trivia correctly, there's an urban legend that it was inspired by a particular incident that occurred in San Diego, California back in 1995, but I'm not 100% sure on that one. Up next, by AJR, the world's smallest violin.

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Well, my time here for this week is just about at an end, so I should be back same time next week unless something truly and utterly bizarre happens, but here's hoping that doesn't. To those who've been listening, farewell, and I hope you have a pleasant and safe weekend. See ya.

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3: BBC News with Moira Alderson. Russian officials say 7 people have been killed and 50 others injured in Ukrainian drone attacks overnight that set ablaze an oil depot and 2 warehouses belonging to Russia's biggest online retailer, Wildberries. Danny Eberhard reports.
4: According to the regional governor of Tambov, those who died at the logistics centre there were night shift workers for Wildberries, a Russian equivalent of Amazon. Another of the company's sites was hit in Elektrostal in the Moscow region, along with a nearby oil depot. Videos posted online show huge columns of thick smoke at the sites. The pool of smoke in the Moscow region has spread widely, with reports indicating it can be seen from 50 kilometres away. Ukraine hasn't commented. It's not clear at this stage why it might target such warehouses.
3: Iran says it's targeted US military assets in Bahrain and Kuwait in response to renewed overnight American attacks on Iranian cities. Kuwait's energy ministry says it's putting out a fire at a power generation and water desalination plant. Joe Inwood reports.
5: In a statement posted online, US Central Command said its forces hit surveillance sites, military logistics, weapons storage and maritime capabilities. Iran's response was to once again target America's Gulf allies. Kuwait said its air defences had faced hostile missile and drone attacks. Control over the contested waterway has been at the heart of this week of escalation, as well as the now stalled negotiations that preceded it. Speaking on state TV, a senior advisor to Iran's supreme leader said that if US attacks continued, his country would begin a full-scale offensive.
3: The authorities in Venezuela say more than 5,000 people are now known to have died in the twin earthquakes that struck the country last month. The Speaker of the National Assembly said the number of injured remained unchanged at nearly 17,000. About 20,000 people were made homeless by the quakes. The Trump administration has cancelled automatic protections for animals and plants which have been deemed at risk of extinction. The US Interior Department says the changes will help strengthen American energy independence. Paddy McGuire reports.
6: Announcing the reforms to the decades-old Endangered Species Act, the Interior Secretary Doug Burgum said it had for too long been weaponized to stop new energy projects in the United States. These changes mean protection plans will have to be drawn up individually for threatened species, potentially allowing companies to seek exceptions for oil and gas drilling, mining and other developments. How particular areas are designated as critical habitats will also change. The Act has been credited with saving animals like the grizzly bear, the bald eagle and the American alligator. Conservation groups say the reforms could spell disaster for vulnerable wildlife.
3: BBC News. In Hungary, a deadline set by the government for the country's president, Tomasz Sulyok, to step aside expires today. Prime Minister Peter Modzo has called the president a puppet of the former Fidesz government of Viktor Orban. Mr. Sulyok has given no indication he'll resign. If he doesn't, the government says it will immediately move to impeach him. The Indian activist Sonam Wangchuck has been forcibly moved to a hospital because of health concerns after 20 days of hunger strike. Mr. Wangchuck had been protesting against India's examination system. He's lost more than 9 kilos and doctors have said there's a risk his organs may fail. The 59-year-old was demanding the resignation of India's education minister. President Trump has blamed Canada for smoke pollution spreading to the US from wildfires. He said he'd be calling Canada's Prime Minister Mark Carney to find out what his plans were for dealing with them. Mr. Trump said the cost of dealing with the pollution had to be added to the tariffs Canada was currently paying. Ontario's Governor Doug Ford said the authorities were doing the best they could to contain the fires.
7: We are throwing every single resource we can. When you have 191 infernos running right across our province, we're deploying it based on the firefighters' expertise.
3: The Brazilian Supreme Court Justice Alexandre de Moraes has banned the former president Jair Bolsonaro, who's under house arrest, from receiving visits. The decision is valid for 30 days. Visits by doctors and his lawyers are exempt. Earlier this week, the Supreme Court prohibited his son, the presidential candidate Flavio Bolsonaro, from visiting his father until after the first round of elections in October. Jair Bolsonaro is serving a 27-year sentence for plotting a coup to overturn the 2022 election. That's the latest world news from the BBC.
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10: Tank FM provides updates on current weather conditions throughout the weekend. Sunday's forecast is partly cloudy. Medium chance of showers. Winds southeast to southwesterly 15 to 25 kilometres per hour, becoming light during the evening. Kempsey, Southwest Rocks, Crescent Head and Willawarren 19 degrees. Monday's weather information is partly cloudy. Medium chance of showers in the north, slight chance elsewhere. Winds becoming light during the afternoon. Kempsey 21, Southwest Rocks 19 and Willawarren 21 degrees. Tuesday's outlook is partly cloudy conditions. Medium chance of showers in the north, near zero chance elsewhere. Light winds. Kempsey 21, Southwest Rocks 19 and Willawarren 21 degrees. That's your Macleay Valley forecast completed, right here on Tank FM.
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0: I'm just arriving at Roddy Lee's Vault of Vinyl for the Pophead's Hour of Power. Hope he's in.
1: Jane Arakawa.
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0: And I join Pophead's musicologist, Roddy Lee, at this time in the Vault of Vinyl for the Hour of Power.
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0: And I believe today is the final episode in Pophead's Way Back series.
2: That's correct, Jane. In today's final episode, we look back to the girls of the rock and roll era. It's rock and roll women from 1953 to 1959.
0: Oh, excellent, Roddy. 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
2: R&B and gospel singer Lula Reed was born in Mingo Junction, Jefferson County, Ohio, in 1926. Lula made her recording debut in 1951. In 1953, she released her fifth single, Going Back to Mexico, on the Midwestern record label King Records. Now, although not a household name, in 1954, Lula Reed was voted number four most popular female R&B singer in Cashbox Magazine's annual fan poll.
0: Lula Reed, Going Back to Mexico.

0: Rock and Roll Woman in today's Pophead's Way Back Show. Today, it's the final episode in this series, and we started with Lula Reed with Going Back to Mexico.
1: Big Mama Thornton is best known for her early recording of Hound Dog. That was way back in 1952.
0: And a beauty it is.
1: Big Mama's follow-up single was They Call Me Big Mama, and that's what we have here.
2: Hey!

0: Yes, Big Mama Thornton with her 1953 single, They Call Me Big Mama. Loving it, Roddy. Who's next?
1: Singer-songwriter Faye Adams had several hits on the R&B chart in the 1950s. In 1952, Faye signed to Herald Records and within 3 years had released 12 singles for the label. Her first single for Herald went number one on the R&B chart and 22 on the pop chart. And this is it, Faye Adams with the slow blues of Shake a Hand.

0: Rock and Roll Women, 1953 to 1959. That's the theme for today's Pophead's Hour of Power. And that was Shake a Hand by Faye Adams.
1: Now, although this quartet were known for their traditional pop releases, the Cordettes did strike a chord in the rock and roll era with their December 1954 triple number one hit. It was number one on the bestsellers chart, number one on the most played by disc jockeys chart, and number one on the most played on jukeboxes chart, Mr. Sell.

0: Christmas 1954 hit for the Cordettes, Mr. Sandman.
1: There was no other female voice in these early rock and roll years quite like gospel, blues, jazz, R&B, rock and roll and soul singer-songwriter Etta James.
0: At last!
1: Etta started her career in 1954 singing in the R&B clubs around Nashville. She soon signed to the Modern record label and at the end of 1955 released her fourth single for Modern, WOMAN. In the year 2000, Etta James released an album called The Matriarch of the Blues, a title that also applies to the WOMAN herself, Etta James.

0: matriarch of the blues, Etta James, W-O-M-A-N.
1: Following the release of Blackboard Jungle in 1955, with Bill Haley's Rock Around the Clock playing over the opening titles, rock and roll movies, or jukebox musicals as they were called, became all the rage. The jukebox musical Rock, Rock, Rock premiered in 1956, starring one of the most important promoters of rock and roll, disc jockey Alan Freed, and actress Tuesday World. There were also performances by Chuck Berry, Laverne Baker, the Moonglows, the Flamingos, and Frankie Lyman and the Teenagers. The singing voice for actress Tuesday World was provided by future pop sensation Connie Francis. And in the film, Tuesday lip-synced Connie's vocal on I Never Had a Sweet.

0: Bonnie Francis. She's a little melancholy, for she never had a sweetheart.
1: Next in Pophead's rock and roll women, we have three female Elvises.
0: Pardon?
1: When Barbara Pittman was a child, she was friends and neighbours with Elvis Presley.
0: Oh, wow.
1: In 1956, there's no doubt this connection got her into Sun Records recording studios.
0: Oh, lucky Barbara.
1: In 1958, Elvis wanted to take Barbara Pittman on the road with him and call her the female Elvis. But Elvis got drafted.
0: Oh, shame. An opportunity lost.
1: Barbara Pittman released only four singles, the first for Sun Records in 1956, and that was I Need a Man.

0: Oh, yes, that would be called I Need a Man. Barbara Pittman, who, according to Roddy, was the first of three female Elvises.
1: Kentucky-born Jean Chappell was a country singer who, in 1956, changed her tune, recording a few rockabilly numbers at Sun Records. Sun Records wanted to promote Jean as the female Elvis, but with little success as a recording artist, Jean changed tack again, devoting herself primarily to songwriting, to which she had great success. Here's Jean Chappell, the second female Elvis, in 1956, and her Sun Records single, I Won't Be Rockin' Tonight.

0: Jean Chappell, the second female Elvis.
1: Now, a young and impressionable Janice Martin was 15 when Elvis's manager, Colonel Tom Parker, offered her a management contract and a spot on the bill supporting Elvis Presley on his early shows. The Colonel saw the potential for them to be a great boy-girl double act. In addition, both Elvis and his record company RCA liked Janice so much, they christened her the Female Elvis. And with Janice, the name stuck.
0: Oh, the real Female Elvis.
1: Yes, but before she signed with the Colonel, Elvis collapsed on stage in New York from exhaustion. And on hearing this, Janice's parents stopped the deal going ahead.
0: Oh, no.
1: Instead, Janice did sign to RCA, but toured with the much safer Jim Reeves. But then she eloped with her boyfriend, a paratrooper, much to the chagrin of her father.
0: Oh, dear, she's off.
1: Janice Martin, the real Female Elvis, released 10 singles between 1955 and 1960, including in 1956, My Boy Elvis.

0: female Elvis, Janice Martin. This is Jane Arakawa.
1: That's you.
0: And Roddy Lee.
1: That's me.
0: And the Popheads Hour of Power. And the theme for today's Popheads Hour of Power is The Way Back Show, Part 4. And it's the girls' turn, rock and roll women, from 1953 to 1959. So who's our next rock and roll woman?
1: Our next rock and roll woman was an R&B and dirty blues singer from Boonville, Missouri.
0: Dirty blues?
1: Jane, I'll give you some examples. Her dirty blues songs included All This Beef and Big Ripe Tomatoes, King Size Papa, It Comes In Like a Lion But Goes Out Like a Lamb, and the Spinach Song. I didn't like it the first time, but ooh, how it grew on me.
0: Got it.
1: Julia Lee released her first records at the end of the 1920s. She made her last recordings in 1957. In 57, Julia hopped onto the rock and roll bandwagon with Bop and Rock Lullaby, credited to Julia Lee and her boyfriends.

0: Julia Lee and her boyfriends.
1: The average age of the five members of East Harlem vocal group The Bobettes when they released their debut single in 1957 was 14. The school friends lived in a housing project and sang in the corridors of the building and downstairs on the front lawn. They wrote a song called Mr. Lee that was more of a put-down than praise for one of their teachers. Atlantic Records signed the girls but made them change the lyrics so that the ugliest teacher became the handsomest sweetie. Mr. Lee peaked at number one on the American Most Played by Disc Jockeys chart, and in Canada, Mr. Lee was also a pop chart.

0: by the Bobettes and number one in 1957.
1: Wanda Jackson's records in the late 1950s earned her the nickname the Queen of Rockabilly. She started out as a country singer, then in 1955 toured with Elvis.
0: Oh, another female Elvis.
1: Yes, another female Elvis support act. The two dated briefly, and Elvis convinced Wanda to change her tune to that with a rockabilly beat. In 1957, Wanda released the Fujiyama.

0: Wanda Jackson, Fujiyama Mama. Elvis Presley pops up in a lot of the stories of these rock and roll women.
1: And again, Jane, on the 13th of November 1956, the King of Rock and Roll attended a show at the Silver Slipper Casino in Las Vegas as he wished to see a singer called Alice Leslie. Elvis was impressed and told Alice so backstage after the show.
0: Praise from the King.
1: In 1957, Alice Leslie toured Australia in support of Little Richard, Eddie Cochran, Gene Vincent and Johnny O'Keefe. This was the tour when Little Richard saw the light, denounced rock and roll and became a preacher.
0: Oh, yeah, in 1957.
1: In the same year, Alice Leslie recorded and released her one and only single, He Will Come Back to Me. It didn't set the world on fire, but didn't Alice have some great stories to tell her grandchildren?
2: He will come back.
3: He will come back.
2: He will come back.
3: He will come back.

0: Chris Leslie, who in 1957 toured Australia with Little Richard.
1: In 1957, Laverne Baker also toured Australia with Big Joe Turner, the Platters and Bill Haley and the Comets. Also in 1957, the jukebox musical film Mr. Rock and Roll was released, starring Alan Freed and boxer Rocky Graziano, and featuring appearances and performances by Chuck Berry, Little Richard, Clyde McFatter and R&B singer Laverne Baker. So here's Laverne Baker from the film soundtrack of Mr. Rock and Roll.

0: cute Laverne Baker with her Humpty Dumpty heart.
1: The vocal trio, the Ponytails, are remembered for their major hit of 1958, Born Too Late. Their record company, ABC Paramount, released Born Too Late as the B-side to Come On Joey, Dance With Me. But disc jockeys chose to play Born Too Late, which became a top 10 hit on the American Billboard pop chart and a top 5 in the UK in 1958.

0: Ponytails found international success in 1958 with Born Too Late.
1: Jo Ann Campbell was a female pioneer of rockabilly. Jo Ann performed her song Mama Can I Go Out Tonight in the 1959 jukebox musical film Go Johnny Go, alongside Chuck Berry, Eddie Cochran, Jackie Wilson and Ritchie Valens. Today she performs it beside her fellow rock and roll.

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1: And Jane, today's penultimate play comes from a singer of pop, country, gospel, Christmas music and rockabilly. It's Little Miss Dynamite, Brenda Lee. Brenda's 1959 single, Let's Jump the Broomstick, was included on her second self-titled studio album, and here it is.
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0: Little Miss Dynamite, Brenda Lee, Let's Jump the Broomstick, the penultimate play today.
1: That's right, Jane, the Way Back Show is on its way out. Our rock and roll women from 1953 to 1959 are all but exhausted.
0: It's been great.
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0: Roddy Lee, Pophead's musicologist. Thanks for the memories.
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3: Tank FM provides updates on current weather conditions throughout the weekend. Sunday's forecast is partly cloudy. Medium chance of showers. Winds southeast to southwesterly 15 to 25 kilometres per hour, becoming light during the evening. Kempsey, Southwest Rocks, Crescent Head and Willawarren 19 degrees. Monday's weather information is partly cloudy. Medium chance of showers in the north, slight chance elsewhere. Winds becoming light during the afternoon. Kempsey 21, Southwest Rocks 19 and Willawarren 21 degrees. Tuesday's outlook is partly cloudy conditions. Medium chance of showers in the north, near zero chance elsewhere. Light winds. Kempsey 21, Southwest Rocks 19 and Willawarren 21 degrees. That's your Macleay Valley forecast completed, right here on Tank FM.
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Beadle opened the program for us this week with the track from his new album, Smokin' at GT's, and the track is Tell My Mama. Beadle is an exceptional guitarist that I had the pleasure of seeing live at Australia's biggest festival at the time. He is world class, and I love the fact that he hosts a jam night every week at the Brass Monkey in Cronulla's southern suburb of Sydney. The venue itself means something to me, as I not only performed there in my youth, a moment memorable because the band was adopted by the local biker gang, which is not an honour we sought, but neither did we decline. But Cronulla was my home before moving up to the north coast of New South Wales. Anyway, Ray Beadle is the real deal and covers all of the bases with his guitar virtuosity, his singing and his songwriting. Smokin' at GT's came out of a backyard recording session during COVID lockdowns, so the album itself is raw and real. Hi and welcome to this week's program of Blues Roots and Boots. With so much new music and albums recently released, Killing Floor from the Blue Mountains have a great new set. So does Frank Sultana with the Honey Badgers, Hey Gringo, Kaipo and Aaron Jack all have brand new albums out. Other artists with new music this week are Jade Gibson, Nathan Lamont, DK Effect, Hayden Phillips, Paper Daisies and from the USA, it's Big Harp George. Next up is Jade Gibson, who's reworked the Fleetwood Mac hit, The Chain, and given it a very cool country rock vibe. She's from rural northeast Victoria and cites a variety of influences on her music, including Casey Musgraves and Fleetwood Mac, so I suppose no surprise that she's chosen to pay homage to one of those influences as she blends country, pop, Americana, and rock to define her own sound. This is Jade Gibson with The Chain.

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From the Riverina origin comes Wiradjuri man Nathan Lamont, a singer-songwriter who's already amassed 90,000 followers and 2 million streams of his music. He earned himself a scholarship to travel to and study in Nashville, USA in 2025 and has been a finalist three times over at Tamworth Country Music Festival Star Maker Contest. We just heard the latest single from Nathan Lamont, Loves to Hate Me. I could listen to Aaron West's guitar playing all day. He has blues, feel and jazzy influences and is just so tasteful. He's just released an album called Koori Jack, and from that album, we're going to check out Spread a Little Light Around.

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1: Adelaide blues soul band The Honey Badgers have teamed up with 2023 Memphis Blues Challenge winner Frank Sultana to present a live set, and the last track, Hell or High Water, comes from that album, simply titled Frank Sultana and The Honey Badgers Live. The Honey Badgers themselves were top six finalists at the Memphis International Blues Challenge in 2023, and their live performance footage on their website gives a good indication as to why they're impressing audiences all over the country. Up next is Sydney-based instrumentalist-composer Brad Kypriotis, who performs under the name Kypo. He is diverse in his influences and a skillful musician, not afraid to push, bend and blend genres. I suppose that's what draws me to his sound, and it's also the blend of jazz and blues that I hear. He's just released an EP called No Longer Where You Were, with our next track, Never Had to Run, coming from that set.

That was Let Me Tell You, which comes from Hey Gringo's just released album titled Adios Amigo. The jazz, blues and roots band has been active since 1993, and Adios Amigo is their 9th album release. It's a band full of passion and energy, led by Daryl Roberts, and the joy the band has in playing together is a palpable thing. From the raw energy of Hey Gringo, now to the sounds of a young country star on the rise in Hayden Phillis. He's a strong songwriter and storyteller, focusing on the challenges facing his generation. From the southern end of Sydney, his voice and his stories are Australian, with his music reflecting Americana influences. Here is Hayden Phillis with Stick Poke

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5: Across Australia, you're listening to Blues, Roots and Boots with Johnny Dee.

Blue Mountains power trio Killing Floor released their album debut, Better Late Than Never, recently, and Magic Sam, which is the name of the last track, is the focus single from that album. Although they've been releasing singles since 2023, Better Late Than Never is the first album from the band and arguably exemplifies a tag they picked up after a standout festival performance of Rage Against the Blues, an obvious play on Rage Against the Machine, but really only accurate in terms of the energy they bring, because the sound they bring is steeped in blues tradition, so not really raging against the blues, but embracing it with all the commitment they can muster. A different flavour altogether comes from Tasmania's DK Effect. This sophisticated 8-piece soulful blues gospel-infused and funk outfit with a trio of powerhouse female vocalists and a band exhibiting a tight musicianship keeps releasing great tracks one after the other. Smile is their latest, coming from their second album, The Way It Used To Be, due for release in September.

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The eighth album from Big Hub George, a San Franciscan bluesman, is titled No Shortcuts. And Death Rattle of the Republic, the track we just heard, is the first single release from his new album. This is a man of many talents who, before making music his priority, was a criminal defense lawyer, a Middle East expert, and a law professor. The song's boppy beat belies an underlying dark critique of the state of US politics, obvious in the title Death Rattle of the Republic. The act taking us home tonight is Gold Coast country folk duo Paper Daisies. Warm and wistful are terms that have been used to describe their music from these two talented singers whose voices harmonise effortlessly. Thank you for tuning in to Blues Roots and Boots for this week, and I trust you're staying well over the season that abounds with coughs, cold and runny noses. Here is Paper Daisies with their latest, Bonnie, and until next time, don't forget to make a great day.

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5: Tank FM provides updates on current weather conditions throughout the weekend. Sunday's forecast is partly cloudy. Medium chance of showers. Winds southeast to southwesterly 15 to 25 kilometres per hour, becoming light during the evening. Kempsey, Southwest Rocks, Crescent Head and Willawarren 19 degrees. Monday's weather information is partly cloudy. Medium chance of showers in the north, slight chance elsewhere. Winds becoming light during the afternoon. Kempsey 21, Southwest Rocks 19 and Willawarren 21 degrees. Tuesday's outlook is partly cloudy conditions. Medium chance of showers in the north, near zero chance elsewhere. Light winds. Kempsey 21, Southwest Rocks 19 and Willawarren 21 degrees. That's your Macleay Valley forecast completed, right here on Tank FM.
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0: 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You can get us in the old audio stream. That is so cool. We're broadcasting from Tekka's Duke Studios in Mildura, Victoria, Australia for our very own local community station, Hot FM, a live audio stream, all the ws.hotfm.org.au, and don't forget that Community Radio Plus app and put that on your phone as well. Yep. Tekka's Rock and Blues Show is the program playing the newest rock for you, the newest rock and blues, our acoustic segment every hour, plus some classic rock. Got some great live tracks for you as well, and some good news to tell you in just a few moments. Recommended by, and as recommended by the CBAA Network, we're required to mention that this little program may have some occasional coarse language, but I'd like to give a big, huge shout out to all our great volunteers, our SES services across the country, all the emergency services, hospital staff from top to bottom, truckers, cabbies, and everyone that's working nights or day shift, the police department and the AMBOs. Great to have you on board, as if we have. I hope so. Yeah, got some great stuff for you in this week's program. We kicked it off with the Inui by the boys from Detroit. Isn't that a good little shuffle blues thing? I love it. We call it a loper blues song. Nikki T and the Snake Charmers off their brand new album called Eight Ain't Wasting Time, independent release. Hey, check the boys on Facebook. Nikki T and the Snake Charmers. He's 63, is Nikki T. Coming up in the first hour for you, a lady from, I don't know where she's from, Beverly Guitar Watkins, bit ahead of Clay, Blackstone Cherry off the current album Screaming in the Sky, and bit of Downchild Blues Band, the boys from Canada, who originally were the band that spawned the Blues Brothers, believe it or not. They've been around over 50 years, and this is a great live track from Toronto. Lockie Doley, who, I've got to tell you this, I just got the new Joe Bonamassa album. It is called Live in Cork, The Spirit of Rory, and it's a brand new album. I'm just looking at it. I'm not going to play it this week, but we're going to start next week. It is the best live album, and of course, there's a couple of guys on Facebook said, yeah, he done his best at it, but, you know, he could have done better. I think it is the best. Rory Gallagher would be absolutely thrilled to the back teeth with this album, as am I. Great album. That's coming up for you. It'll be released. I'm talking of Lockie Doley. He played keyboards on this tour in the UK. Our very own Mahalia Barnes was one of the backup singers as well. So there's a bit of Aussie stuff in this. Top album. That's coming up for you next week. But we've got Lockie Doley. He put up a best of on Facebook for us to download for free, which I had most of the songs, but I thought, yeah, damn it, we'll do it again. Probably been remastered since the last time. So that's coming up for you as well. Some great acoustic stuff. A new one. New acoustic duo in from Melbourne, Sydney. No, beg your pardon, Sydney. Is Shane Flew and Matt Ross. They're coming up for you as well. Bit of classic rock by Free for you. Muddy Watt is a German band for you. That's coming up. Stevie Ray Vaughan featuring Luann Barton off that album recorded live in 1972. Jack Clement's studio with very young Stevie Ray and Luann Barton, who'd done a lot of vocals and stuff with him in the early days as well. Bit of archive rock with Fog Hat for you. A new one to the playlist, the boy from Canada, Garrett T. Willie, off his new album Bill's Cafe. Bit of Dave Hull coming up for you. I love this, off his album The Live One. Dave Hull, Mr. Black and Blues off the album Heavy Medicine, love that as well. Bit of rock and roll, a bit of girl rock, another great track by Australia's own Rose Carleo Band. Geez, I reckon it's a great album if you haven't got it. More live stuff down in hour number two, Too Slim and the Tail Draggers. Got a couple of tracks off the Rolling Stones' brand new album, which is called Foreign Language. Haven't got the whole album yet, but they've just put out a couple of singles. So that's coming up for you in hour number two. Hey, and a ton more as well. You know the deal. Stay with me. Without you guys, we got Jack. Okay, let's get into stuff. The boys from, I think they're Melbourne, Dave Trimboli and the guys, Head of Clay off their latest album. And this is You Can't Break Me. Great to have your company. G'day, guys.
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0: Yeah, isn't that a great track? It could be a brand new album track, couldn't it? But that goes back to 1999. It's a lady called Beverly Guitar Watson, who I don't know much about, but this is that's off her album from 1999. She passed away in 2019. She was from Atlanta, Georgia. She was 80 years of age. I wish I'd have known more about the lady. She would have done that when she was about 60, I guess, and that's I'm Gonna Rock Some More. I just love it. The big horn section, the big jump blues, good stuff. And before that, Australia's own Head of Clay. You can't break me. Some people have tried. Hey, this is Tech's Rock and Blues Show. 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You can grab us on Facebook. That'd be brilliant as well. Tech's Tracks. Or one word, lowercase, T-E-C-K-A-S tracks, and there we will be. Okay, the newie by the boys from, you guessed it, Kentucky. This is Blackstone Cherry off their latest album, Screaming in the Sky. Thanks to Mascot Records, Chris Robbo and the boys. This is Out of Pocket. You're a Tech.
1: You want to rock? Tech has got that. You want blues? Tech has got that too. Turn it up to 11. That's how we roll right here.

Yeah, another great big horn section for you. Isn't that a good track? Thank you very much. Oops, don't want to get too excited, Tech. That's Downchild from Canada. They were the band that spawned the movies, the two movies of Blues Brothers. They've been around well over 50 years, had quite a few change-ups, line change-ups, whatever you call it. A lot of different people playing. Jeff Healey played with them for a while as well. But the main two that have stayed, that was Chuck Jackson doing the vocals and some harp work, and Donnie Walsh is the guitarist and the founder of Downchild Blues Band, and that was recorded live at the Palais Royal in Toronto 2007. It's been so long. Live. Before that, bit gutsy, aren't they? That is Blackstone Cherry, Out of Pocket, the brand new EP called Screaming in the Sky. And thanks to Mascot Records. Good on you, Chris Robbo. What a set of vocal pipes has that boy got. Tekka's Rock and Blues Show is the program right across the country. Great to have your company. Okay, I mentioned Lockie Doley before. He's playing on, he has played on Joe Bonamassa's brand new album, The Spirit of Rory, which we'll start playing for you next week. Best live album for this year for me. Just brilliant. And Rory would be absolutely stoked to know how good are versions of his songs. I can tell you what's on the album. I'm looking at it right here. Oh, as he drops it on the floor. Cradle Rock, Walk on Hot Coals, Tattooed Lady, I Wonder Who, Calling Card, Who's That Coming? Messing with the Kid, Bullfrog Blues, that's the fun we're going to play for you next week. Treat Her Right, Bad Penny, A Million Miles, and As the Crow Flies, and Back on My Stomping Ground. Recorded at the Marquee Club, released just a matter of weeks ago. It was weeks ago. 49 years of age is he. I just reckon the guy.

0: guy's an absolute master of his craft. Okay, this is Lockie Doley off a best album that he put up on Facebook. If you go have a look on his Facebook page, you may well still be there. He'll give you a free album. And this is one of the tracks, of course, originally done. I can remember the original because I'm old enough. Spencer Davis Group in 1966. This is our very own, Australia's own Doley version. Give me some lovin'.
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0: Yeah, the master of the 88 keys. That's Australia's own Lockie Dolly. Great player. And that is why he just done a tour with in Cork in Ireland with Joe Bonamassa, because Joe knew he was the best. And, of course, B3 Hammond and that whammy bar on his keyboard thing. Great player. Check the boy out on Facebook, Lockie Dolly, and the old Spencer Davis Group song. I reckon he beat it up. That's great. Give me some lovin'. Okay, it is time for our acoustic by two, my friends, a new duo from Sydney. That is Jay Flew and Matt Ross off their brand new album, Once Upon a Long Time Ago. This is System Music. You're with Tech. Where are you? There you are.
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0: Yeah, there's something about a tin top guitar and a great female voice doing some blues. Isn't that a great track? A lady I haven't heard of before. It's a couple of year old. The album is called Dobro Singer. Her name is Abby Gardner, and that was a track called Down the Mountain, independent release, 49 years of age. I love it. And just listening to a tin top guitar or a full tin guitar, you can't beat the sound of it for some great blues. That's a good track. Before that, I like them guys as well. The new one by Oz's Shane Flew and Matt Ross off the album Once Upon a Long Time Ago and Sister Music. They're independent as well. Check them on Facebook. That, my friends, is our Acoustic by Two. Now we whip into some classic rock. 1972, Paul Rodgers and the guys. This is Free from 72. Can you believe it? Classic rock, Little Bit of Love.
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Yeah, man, hasn't he the voice of rock, of course, that is Mr. Paul Rodgers, very young Paul Rodgers, I might add. That's Free, that's our classic rock. From 72, it was a single, Little Bit of Love, released on Island Records, and that is our classic rock for this hour. It is time for our instrumental break, and my friends, this is an outfit from, I don't know where they're from, put the kettle on though. This is Little Red and Rooster, off the album Soul Burning from this year. And this is a little thing called Step It Up. Kettle on. Hopefully you can find something to eat. I haven't.

0: Can't beat a good shuffle, can you? That is Lil Red and the Roosters off the album Soul Burnin', a little thing called Step It Up. I hope you didn't spill your coffee or your drink of choice. Good track. Okay, bit of Muddy What with a question mark. That's an outfit from Germany off the new album called Neon Soul. It features Ina and Fabian Spang. And this is Voodoo Child. Check this out.
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0: Yeah, not a bad version of the old classic Hendrix tune for you, and that was Voodoo Child off the album Neon Sign from the boys from Germany. That's Muddy Watt, released on Howlin' Wolf Records. Good track, huh? Okay, it is time for our tribute album this week, and it goes down to Stevie Ray Vaughan featuring Luann Barton, who is, just dropped my pen on the floor. There you go, Tech. Your reflexes aren't like they used to be. Good track, isn't it? This is Sugar-Coated Love, recorded live at Jack Clement's studio in 1978. Luann Barton is 72. She's still playing, I believe, but the last album she had out was 2014. A great vocalist, and she was very young, way back in 1978. So this is our Stevie Ray Vaughan with Stevie on guitar, Luann Barton on female vocals, and this is recorded live. This is Sugar-Coated Love.
1: Hey, it's Bill Murray over here in Atlanta, Georgia. Every week at this time, Tacka pays tribute to the late guitar legend Stevie Ray Vaughan. Stevie left us on the 27th of August, 1990, after just a short-lived career spanning 7 years. So here's another great track from the Texas Hurricane on Tacka's Rock and Blues Show.

0: Yeah, classic, isn't it? New one. That's Stevie Ray Vaughan featuring Lou Ann Barton back in 1978. Recorded live, and that's Sugar Coated Love. Okay, Archive Rock, 1974, off the album Energizer. This is Fog Hat, originally done by Buddy Holly, of course, 1956. But this is Energizer, 1974. Fog Hat, that'll be the day.
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0: Yeah, classic rock for you. That is, oh, give the keyboard player the finish. Turn it off. Hey, that was Foghat, our archive rock. That'll be the day. Okay, you're listening to Tekka's Rock and Blues show on the Community Radio Network. If your local station is staying with us for the second hour, hey, I can promise you more of the same. But if you're leaving us now, we'd love to have your company again next week on the station that you're on right now. Finishing off hour one is the new one by Garrett T. Willie from Canada. His brand new album called Blues Cafe. This is It Won't Get Done. Sure, of course it will.
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0: 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We're broadcasting from studios in Mildura, Victoria, Australia, for our very own Community Radio Network and Hot FM 106.7. Hey, hour number two is underway, my friends. If you've just joined us, so good to have you back from last week. But if you've just, if you've come back from the other side, you're more than welcome. Great to have your company. Got some great stuff for you. And we kicked it off with the brand newy by a young guy, 25-year-old from Canada. His name is Garrett T. Willie, off his new album called Bill's Cafe, and It Won't Get Done, released on Sono Records. Good track. The album's a perler. We'll be playing more in weeks to come. Okay, coming up in this hour, got a few new ones. Mr. Black and Blues, Australia's own. Bit of rock and roll by the boys from Sweden. I speak of Sneakbite. A new one by a lady from France, Elise Frank. Love this lady as well. Bit of girl rock, Rose Carleo Band, off that great new album, 42 Days. Bit of live stuff coming up as well by Too Slim and the Tail Draggers. Brace Yourself, the album's called. And we have the brand new single off the Rolling Stones' new album, Foreign Language. It is called Rough and Twisted. They've only got a couple of singles out where the album's not, it should be due pretty soon. A new one by Sean Murphy. She's from nowhere near my place. And some acoustic stuff, a bit more rock, Spider down the track. If we get time, we've got the brand new single by Deep Purple off the album Splat. Yeah, good one. Okay, but let's get into the real stuff now. It is time for our Oz Classic Rock and Blues off the brand new album. Brand new album was 23 years ago. The live album, which was called The Live One, by Australia's own Dave Hull, the boy from over in the West. This is one of my favourite live albums from way back, thanks to Alligator Records. This is Dave Hull, and keep your motor running, baby, live.
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0: Yeah, that's probably the lopest, the most loping song, beg your pardon. That's a good track, though. I really dig that, man. That is Heavy Medicine by Australia's own Mr. Black and Blues, real name Michael Pollitt, from Melbourne, released on his record label, which is called, I've forgotten, Rebel, no, that's not it. Breakneck Records, that's what it is. And that is Heavy Medicine, the title name of his new album. And before that, we had Dave Hole. Isn't that a great track? Man, can he play slide. A brilliant player. Seen the guy a couple of times. Amazing. And now it is time for a bit of rock and roll, my friends. Get those stovepipe pants on, your winkle picker shoes, bit of Mr. Sheen on your head. That's what I use, Mr. Sheen. Bit of a polish. Okay, this is Snakebite from Sweden off the album Full Throttle. Nicky Warner is the guy. Of course, this song originally was done by Chuck Berry in 1959 and Australia's own Old 55 in probably back in the 70s. And this is a bit of rock and roll. You'll know this one. Almost Grown.
1: Rock and roll. Oh.

Yeah, dig it. Nice track. That's a two-speed rock and blues thing for you. That's a girl from France. Her name is Elise Frank, off her brand new, he called I Didn't Pay For It. Sounds like me. And If You Need Me, thanks to Rough Records, the album's available in Australia through onlybluesmusic.com. I dig it. And before that, the old Almost Grown song by Snake Bite from Sweden, off the album Full Throttle. Now it is time for a bit of girl rock, and this is another great ladies track, but there's a bloke singing on this, which

the vocals on this track. And this is, it's a girl band. This is Rose Carleo Band featuring Pontus Snib off their brand new album, 42 Days, thanks to Catalyst Publicity. And this is Dirtbound. You're with Tech.

0: Yeah, good live track, isn't it? That's one of my faves. We've been playing his stuff for quite a few years now. That is the boy from Washington, Too Slim, and the title drag is recorded live. The album is called Brace Yourself, was released in 22. You can check his – it was on Biztone Records, and we thank them. You can get his website, tooslim.org. He's got some great albums. Big fan of Too Slim. His name is Too Slim Langford. Stop making the noise, will you, Tick? Good track, though, isn't it? I thought you'd dig that. And before that, the big voice of Rose Carleo featuring Pontus Snibb from Sweden doing some backup vocals off their new album, her new album, 42 Days, thanks to Catalyst Publicity. Get on your cat. And Dirt Band. Okay, it is time for our Acoustic by Two. And the boys from the UK are Dennis Greaves and Mark Feltham. They were part of Nine Below Zero. The album is called Duo, and this is Walk On. You're with Tech.
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1: One, two, three.

0: Yeah, what a great version of Robert Johnson's classic. Isn't it a ripper? Off Stop Breaking Down. Australia's own Steve Flack. I wish we'd known about this man sooner. He's got three albums out called Guitar Heroes 1, Volume 1, 2 and 3, released on Regal Records. You can check the boy on Facebook. These go back to this album's 2009. We only caught up on Facebook earlier this year. And I said, have you got any more albums? Because I found the original one that I'd had for years. And he said, you're going to play them. I said, I love what you've got. And then I found he sends us two more, number two and three. And that was volume number two. Check the boy on Facebook. And his name is Steve Flack, Guitar Heroes Volume 2 and Stop Breaking Down. Before that, Nine Below Zero. Now, I'm trying to rack me brain to remember who done that. So I did and Googled it. And found that song, Walk On, was originally written by Burt Bacharach in 1961. It was made famous by Dionne Warwick, but the country version that I can remember was Leroy Van Dyke. 1961. But a cool track just the same. Turn it into blues, I don't care how old it is, it sounds great in 2026. Hey, remember I'd mentioned the Rolling Stones? The brand new album is called Foreign Language. It's out now. And this is the first single off it. Rolling Stones, brand new, rough and twisted. Sounds like me.
1: 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Another exclusive track.

0: Yeah, that's Australia's own Darren Jack from Sydney off his album I Don't Mess Up a Good Thing from 2001, Darren Jack. And he's still going well too. Got some great albums out over the last couple of decades, and that goes back to 24 years ago. Good one, Dags. And that was I Gotta Know, written by him, was released on Black Market Music back then. Check the boy on Facebook. Okay, got time for one more. And this is a new one by the lady from, I think she's from Texas, Sean Murphy. She used to do a lot of backup work for some of the big fellas like Eric Clapton and stuff. But, man, she's a good voice singer. Female vocalist, I beg your pardon. Got a good set of vocal pipes. She's 78. Good age, actually. Don't call me Ashley. Sean Murphy off her brand new album, which is called Brand New Blues. And this is Flatlands. You're with Tech.
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good track, isn't it? That's Miss Sean Murphy off her album Brand New Blues from Omaha. That's where she's from. And Brand New Blues and Flatlands. I've just got a couple of trucking songs that I found. I'm going to play one of them for you next week. This is Truckin' Bill and Doc Guitar, Windscreen Wiper Blues. Check this out. Four, Big Budgie.

Yeah, good track, huh? That's coming up for you next week. I've got to play something for the truckies. I hope you dig it, all you boys with the big rigs out there. My son's one of them. Okay, that concludes Tekka's Rock and Blues show for this week. This little program originated from studios in Mildura, Victoria, Australia, for our very own community radio network and our local station, Hot FM. Been great having your company. I look forward to it again next week on the station that you're on right now. 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Going to leave you with Mr. Brad Dubai off his album Planet 9, and this is Cannonball. Have a great week. Take care of everything. Till we meet again on the old wireless, huh? From Tech, hey, bye, y'all. 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
13: Tank FM provides updates on current weather conditions throughout the weekend. Sunday's forecast is partly cloudy. Medium chance of showers. Winds southeast to southwesterly 15 to 25 kilometres per hour, becoming light during the evening. Kempsey, Southwest Rocks, Crescent Head and Willawarren 19 degrees. Monday's weather information is partly cloudy. Medium chance of showers in the north, slight chance elsewhere. Winds becoming light during the afternoon. Kempsey 21, Southwest Rocks 19 and Willawarren 21 degrees. Tuesday's outlook is partly cloudy conditions. Medium chance of showers in the north, near zero chance elsewhere. Light winds. Kempsey 21, Southwest Rocks 19 and Willawarren 21 degrees. That's your Macleay Valley forecast completed, right here on Tank FM.
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1: My name is Renee. I really would like you to play the Shoot Shoot song by Cher. That was my husband's favourite song and he's passed away.

0: skipped the trends and kept the good bits. Cher with the Shoop Shoop song, It's Any's Kiss. It was first a hit in Australia for Betty Everett back in 1964, reaching 19 in Sydney and 33 in Melbourne. Cher's version later climbed to number 4 nationally. This hour, Ward has a fun quiz about the man whose music has filled more than 30 compilation albums, despite recording only 3 studio projects during his lifetime. And Newman looks back at the year when Australia saw major political and cultural change, the country's first domestic terrorist attack, the inaugural Sydney Gay and Lesbian Mardi Gras, and another important step in the Northern Territory self-government. Can you guess the year? We'll have a song from that year next in the History of Pop on 45 RPM.
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3: 1978.
4: New Zealand band Dragon had the biggest selling local single with Are You Old Enough? John Paul Young released Lovers in the Air, which made number 3 nationally, and thanks to the film Strictly Ballroom became a hit again in 1992 and once again peaked at number 3. The biggest selling single by an Australian female artist was Samantha Sang with Emotion, just one of the many hits of 78 written by the Bee Gees. It was also the year that Little River Band had their biggest hit in America with Reminiscing, which made number 3. According to author Albert Goldman, John Lennon named Reminiscing as one of his favourite songs. In 1978, Australian band Cold Chisel made their chart debut with their self-titled album and a minor hit single, K-San. Sounding a little like a female Rod Stewart, Welsh singer Bonnie Tyler had her first number one with It's a Heartache. The year previous, she charted with Lost in France. And talking of France, one-hit wonder Plastic Bertrand charted with Ça plane pour moi. And the French group La Belle Époque turned the 60s song Black is Black into a number one disco hit. One of the year's best love ballads came from the Commodores with Three Times a Lady. Lead singer Lionel Richie reportedly wrote the song about his love for his daughter, wife and mother. Hence the line, once, twice, three times a lady. It was the biggest hit for the Commodores and was number one for 5 weeks.
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0: 45 RPM, where the hits don't need a remix. Dusty Springfield, I Only Want to Be With You. It reached number 6 in Australia. The Bay City Rollers took it back into the charts 10 years later, reaching number 8. Then The Tourists, featuring Annie Lennox, made number 6 with their version. And almost a decade later, Samantha Fox reached 19 with her recording, and it turned out to be her last worldwide hit. Coming up, the biggest 45s on this day in years gone by. First, though, Ward returns with a quiz about the man whose music has filled more than 30 compilation albums, despite recording only 3 studio projects during his lifetime. Go figure. The quiz, next on 45 RPM.
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3: Grab your glasses and your quiffs. We're heading back to the 1950s, when rock and roll was young, loud, and still deciding whether a 2-minute song counted as a full-length masterpiece. This week, we're shining a spotlight on a man whose music could make teenagers swoon, parents worry, and jukeboxes work overtime. A trailblazer who packed more energy into a single strum than most of us manage before breakfast. This week's questions come from Jazz in Toowoomba. So slip on the thick-rimmed specs, straighten the bow tie, and step into the world of Buddy Holly. Let's begin. Question 1. Which British group chose their name as a tribute to Buddy Holly? Question 2. In Don McLean's American Pie, what phrase refers to the plane crash that took Buddy's life, and which other musicians died on that same flight? And question 3. According to the book Buddy's, 3 top singles in the late 50s each reached number 2 on the Australian charts. What were they? Maestro, will you do the honours?

Question two. In Don McLean's American Pie, what phrase refers to the plane crash that took Buddy's life and which other musicians died on that same flight? The answer? The Day the Music Died. And Richie Valens and J.P. Richardson, also known as the Big Bopper. I can't

0: the music died.
1: And question three. Buddy's three top singles in the late 50s each reached number two on the Australian charts. What were they? The answer, That'll Be the Day, Peggy Sue, plus the double-sided hit Oh Boy and Not Later.

So how did you go? If you got one right, good to see you're warming up backstage, tuning the guitar, adjusting the cufflinks, and trying not to trip over the big amplified cord. If you got two, you're in the choir, holding your harmony like a pro, and wondering whether the drummer will ever stop counting in too fast. One, two, three, four. And if you nailed all three, you're headlining the arena, wind machine on full blast, spotlight locked in, and the crowd already screaming your name like it's printed on a 1957 tour poster. 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This has been the Music Quiz, where the records spin, the memories return, and every song has a story. Even the ones that suddenly change key just to keep the band awake. I'm Ward Lake for 45 RPM.

45 RPM, keeping the golden years golden. Linda Ronstadt, You're No Good. Betty Everett, The Swinging Blue Jeans, and Dee Dee Warwick all recorded it. But Linda's version became the biggest Australian hit. And all I ever wanted. Let's check out the biggest tunes in Australia on this day through the years. 40 years ago, Samantha Fox was just 20 when Touch Me became an instant smash. It was one of four Australian hits for her, spent 3 weeks at number one, and finished as the third biggest hit of the year. Ago, Sherbet spent 4 weeks at number one with a song inspired by cricket.

60 years ago, the Beatles reached number one with the song that was mainly built around one chord, and it was the first Beatles record to put Paul's bass right up front. And listen carefully, you'll even hear John and George quietly singing Frère Jacques in the background. This is Paperback Writer.

0: 4 to 5 RPM, spinning the good stuff. The Beatles' Rain. Proof Lennon and McCartney could write a hit about almost anything, even people complaining about the weather. Ringo often said that it's his finest drumming performance, and many fans reckon it's the greatest B-side the Beatles ever released. Next hour, Cam has a lost 45 from the singer who stepped into the impossible job of replacing Buddy Holly as the lead singer of the Crickets. And in Aussie Legends, Renee talks to a singer who scored several hits in the 70s before stepping away from the spotlight. She's back to tell us how much life has changed for female singers. Aussie Legends and Lost 45s coming up on 45 RPM.
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8: Tank FM provides updates on current weather conditions throughout the weekend. Sunday's forecast is partly cloudy. Medium chance of showers. Winds southeast to southwesterly 15 to 25 kilometres per hour, becoming light during the evening. Kempsey, Southwest Rocks, Crescent Head and Willawarren 19 degrees. Monday's weather information is partly cloudy. Medium chance of showers in the north, slight chance elsewhere. Winds becoming light during the afternoon. Kempsey 21, Southwest Rocks 19 and Willawarren 21 degrees. Tuesday's outlook is partly cloudy conditions. Medium chance of showers in the north, near zero chance elsewhere. Light winds. Kempsey 21, Southwest Rocks 19 and Willawarren 21 degrees. That's your Macleay Valley forecast completed, right here on Tank FM.
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0: 45 RPM, where the grandkids have no idea how cool you were, but the music does. Hughes Corporation, Rock the Boat, one of disco's earliest classics. It reached 18 on the Australian Kent chart. Almost 10 years later, the American-Dutch singer Forrest took his version to 33. And if you watch the video, you'll spot Sunita before she became a star herself. Now, whether it's a favourite hit or a forgotten gem, tell us what you'd like to hear on 1-800-045-RPM. That's 1-800-045-776. Let's take a call.
1: Hello, love the show. My name is Shay from Melbourne. I'd like to hear Don Henley's All She Wants to Do Is Dance because of all the upheaval in the world at the moment.
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0: 45 RPM, the only show with vitamin A45. Side effects include toe-tapping and time travel. Don Henley, all she wants to do is dance. And if you've just joined us, welcome to 45 RPM. This hour, Cam uncovers a lost 45 from the singer who inherited the impossible job of fronting the Crickets after Buddy Holly's death. Released in 1965, it barely made a ripple. More than a decade later, though, Northern Soul DJs in Britain rediscovered it and gave it a whole new life. And in Aussie Legends, Renee talks to a singer who scored several hits in the 70s before stepping away from the spotlight. She's back to tell us how much life has changed for female performers. That's next on 45 RPM.
1: 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And the good stuff doesn't stop when the mic goes down. 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Aussie Legends with our special guest presenter, Australian Queen of Soul, Renee Geyer.
2: When Alison McCallum arrived on the music scene, female solo singers such as Judy Stone, Nolene Batley, Alison Durbin and Little Patty generally wore dresses or long gowns. They are expected to be girl next door type singing pop tunes, standards and show tunes. Not Alison. She bolted out of the blocks with her straight up rock voice and howled the blues, often dressed in jeans and a t-shirt. Her scorching vocal style won comparisons to Tina Turner and Janis Joplin, who were blazing a similar trail overseas. Alison was one of a kind in Australia.
3: There were always several female singers around, but

7 or so of the male singers. And it was just like that. I mean, people say, gee, it was tough for women then, but when you're young and you're a teenager and that, you just, it's just how it is. You don't even realise that it's tough. That's just the reality of this time. And I was having such a great time. It was all such fun and so much excitement in the first few years when it was all new and travelling around a bit and just performing. I really enjoyed it. 45 RPM.

0: Father RPM, the soundtrack of our lives still spinning. Eurogliders, absolutely. Coming up this week's Earworm, it's the song that's impossible to shake because it blends rock, funk and soul into one irresistible hook. Next, the singer who stepped into the impossible job of fronting the Crickets after the death of Buddy Holly. Released in 1965, the song attracted little attention at the time. But more than a decade later, the 45 was rediscovered by Northern Soul DJs in Britain, who embraced its driving beat and soulful vocal. Lost 45s with Cam, next on 45 RPM.
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3: You've probably never heard of Jerry Naylor. In Australia, that's hardly surprising. Unless you're a dedicated Buddy Holly fan or a collector of rare American records, his name has largely flown under the radar. But Jerry Naylor has one of those careers that's full of unexpected twists. In the early 1960s, he took on one of the toughest jobs in rock and roll, becoming the lead singer of the Crickets after the death of Buddy Holly. Filling those shoes was never going to be easy, but it was only the beginning of his story. When he left the band in 1964, Naylor headed to Hollywood and signed with producer Mike Kerb's Sidewalk Productions. Many of his recordings were released on Tower Records, Capitol's adventurous label that gave artists a chance to experiment with new sounds. He wasn't working with just anyone either. His sessions featured members of the legendary Wrecking Crew, the musicians behind countless classic hits of the 1960s. Some recordings even including backing vocals from Darlene Love and the Blossoms, placing Naylor right in the middle of one of the most exciting periods in American popular music. Huge international success never really followed, but one record refused to disappear. A song called City Lights, recorded in 1965, was rediscovered years later by Britain's Northern Soul DJs. Its driving beat and soulful feel turned it into a favourite on dance floors thousands of kilometres from where it was first recorded. Today, original copies are prized by collectors around the world. It's a reminder that not every great record becomes a hit the first time around. Sometimes it simply waits for the right audience. On Lost 45s, this is Jerry Naylor with City Lights. I'm Cam for 45 RPM.

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We're playing Australia's greatest hits from the 60s, 70s and 80s, all on 45 RPM.

8:45 RPM, remembering that before auto-tune and AI, there was talent. The Beatles are Follow the Sun, from the Beatles for Sale Volume 2 EP. Thanks to Cam for Lost 45s, Renee for Aussie Legends, Newman for the History of Pop, Ward for the Quiz, and to Rennie and Shay for today's requests. 45 RPM comes to you from the Pulse in Geelong and is heard across Australia on the Community Radio Network. We'll leave you with this week's earworm. It's a song built around Harvey Hinsley's unforgettable fuzz guitar, Errol Brown's relaxed vocal, and one of those choruses that refuses to leave your head. It's Everyone's a Winner by Hot Chocolate. On behalf of the team, thanks for spending part of your day with us. I'm Wes J. We'll catch you next time on 45 RPM.

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1: Tank FM provides updates on current weather conditions throughout the weekend. Sunday's forecast is partly cloudy. Medium chance of showers. Winds southeast to southwesterly 15 to 25 kilometres per hour, becoming light during the evening. Kempsey, Southwest Rocks, Crescent Head and Willawarren 19 degrees. Monday's weather information is partly cloudy. Medium chance of showers in the north, slight chance elsewhere. Winds becoming light during the afternoon. Kempsey 21, Southwest Rocks 19 and Willawarren 21 degrees. Tuesday's outlook is partly cloudy conditions. Medium chance of showers in the north, near zero chance elsewhere. Light winds. Kempsey 21, Southwest Rocks 19 and Willawarren 21 degrees. That's your Macleay Valley forecast completed, right here on Tank FM.
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2: Tank FM provides updates on current weather conditions throughout the weekend. Sunday's forecast is partly cloudy. Medium chance of showers. Winds southeast to southwesterly 15 to 25 kilometres per hour, becoming light during the evening. Kempsey, Southwest Rocks, Crescent Head and Willawarren 19 degrees. Monday's weather information is partly cloudy. Medium chance of showers in the north, slight chance elsewhere. Winds becoming light during the afternoon. Kempsey 21, Southwest Rocks 19 and Willawarren 21 degrees. Tuesday's outlook is partly cloudy conditions. Medium chance of showers in the north, near zero chance elsewhere. Light winds. Kempsey 21, Southwest Rocks 19 and Willawarren 21 degrees. That's your Macleay Valley forecast completed, right here on Tank FM.
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3: BBC News with Sue Montgomery. The head of the Gulf Cooperation Council says Iranian attacks on civilian targets in neighbouring countries amount to war crimes. Jassim Mohammed al-Badawi condemned what he called the deliberate targeting of infrastructure and civilian facilities in Bahrain, Kuwait and Jordan. Tehran said the attacks were a response to a seventh consecutive night of US airstrikes. Here's Param Gobadi from BBC Persian.
4: Last night, Mohsen Rezai, an ex-Iranian Revolutionary Guard commander, who is also an advisor to Iranian Supreme Leader, said that the war and negotiation at the same time is over. That's also another sign that Iran doesn't want to get involved in the negotiations, at least now, because they have realized that United States is bombing Iran to push Tehran to talks for further concessions, and Iranians doesn't want to do that because they're fighting a war of survival. So both sides have got different concepts of the war at the moment.
3: A prominent German politician, Jens Spahn, has resigned from his post as parliamentary leader of the governing centre-right CDU-CSU group. He'd been accused of hypocrisy about surrogacy. Here's Warren Bull.
5: Jens Spahn had a role akin to Chancellor Merz's enforcer in the German parliament, and part of that was to promote its centre-right policies. That included support for Germany's continued ban on surrogacy, which is punishable by up to 3 years in prison or a fine. But there's no ban on bringing up a child born to a surrogate mother abroad, and it's emerged that Jens Spahn used that loophole to become a parent using a surrogate in the United States. To many observers, that was nothing more than rank hypocrisy, and there was only one possible outcome.
3: Russian officials say seven people have been killed by Ukrainian drone attacks overnight that set ablaze an oil depot as well as two warehouses belonging to Russia's biggest online retailer, Wildberries. President Zelensky said the facilities were being used to supply components for drone production and navigation equipment. Paul Adams reports.
6: Russia and Ukraine are hitting each other's civilian infrastructure, especially energy facilities, all the time. But two of Ukraine's latest targets were different. Wildberries is Russia's largest online retailer. Both sprawling warehouses had civilian staff present when Ukrainian drones fired from hundreds of kilometers away fell from the sky. The attacks appear to have started at night, with some videos showing terrified and injured staff attempting to flee as explosions continue. This appears to be the first time Ukraine has mounted attacks of this kind. It could be part of an attempt to undermine businesses owned by people close to Vladimir Putin.
3: More than 950 wildfires continue to burn across Canada, many out of control. Nearly 30,000 square kilometres have been scorched. World News from the BBC. Kenya's government says the president's official website has been hacked by unknown people. Kenyan media reported that the website's homepage had been defaced with messages critical of President William Ruto. The hackers also demanded a ransom of about $300,000 in Bitcoin and threatened to release unspecified government information. Kenya's information ministry said there was no evidence there had been unauthorized access to sensitive data. A Malian army convoy has been ambushed by Tuareg separatists in the north. Military and security sources say the convoy was travelling from the strategic town of Anafis to Gao when it came under attack. Mali's army retook Anafis last week with support from Russian paramilitaries. The former Spanish football international Joan Capdevila has begged President Trump for help after being denied a visa to enter the US for Sunday's World Cup final. Eletra Naismith reports.
7: No one wants to miss Spain's second World Cup final, not least Joan Capdevila, a member of the legendary Spanish side that won for the first time in 2010. He was planning to cheer on La Roja against Argentina, invited with all his former teammates by Spain's Football Federation. But US border policy says no. Capdevila thinks it's because of an exhibition match he played in Iran 10 years ago. He's pleading with President Trump and Marco Rubio for good measure. If anyone knows how to help, he says, He'll be grateful to them for life.
3: In golf, a third player has hit a record round of 62 at the Open Championship, matching the lowest score ever in a men's major for the third time in 2 days. Ryan Fox of New Zealand achieved the feat at the Royal Birkdale Club after the Australian golfer Lucas Herbert and Sam Burns of the United States did the same on Friday. BBC News.
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10: Tank FM provides updates on current weather conditions throughout the weekend. Sunday's forecast is partly cloudy. Medium chance of showers. Winds southeast to southwesterly 15 to 25 kilometres per hour, becoming light during the evening. Kempsey, Southwest Rocks, Crescent Head and Willawarren 19 degrees. Monday's weather information is partly cloudy. Medium chance of showers in the north, slight chance elsewhere. Winds becoming light during the afternoon. Kempsey 21, Southwest Rocks 19 and Willawarren 21 degrees. Tuesday's outlook is partly cloudy conditions. Medium chance of showers in the north, near zero chance elsewhere. Light winds. Kempsey 21, Southwest Rocks 19 and Willawarren 21 degrees. That's your Macleay Valley forecast completed, right here on Tank FM.
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1: Tank FM provides updates on current weather conditions throughout the weekend. Sunday's forecast is partly cloudy. Medium chance of showers. Winds southeast to southwesterly 15 to 25 kilometres per hour, becoming light during the evening. Kempsey, Southwest Rocks, Crescent Head and Willawarren 19 degrees. Monday's weather information is partly cloudy. Medium chance of showers in the north, slight chance elsewhere. Winds becoming light during the afternoon. Kempsey 21, Southwest Rocks 19 and Willawarren 21 degrees. Tuesday's outlook is partly cloudy conditions. Medium chance of showers in the north, near zero chance elsewhere. Light winds. Kempsey 21, Southwest Rocks 19 and Willawarren 21 degrees. That's your Macleay Valley forecast completed, right here on Tank FM.
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3: BBC News with Sue Montgomery. The head of the Gulf Cooperation Council says Iranian attacks on civilian targets in neighbouring countries amount to war crimes. Jassim Mohammed al-Badawi condemned what he called the deliberate targeting of infrastructure and civilian facilities in Bahrain, Kuwait and Jordan. Joanne Wood reports.
4: Blasting into the night sky, a salvo of Iranian missiles. Footage released by their military shows Iran's response to US attacks of the past week. The targets, they say, have been American bases across the Middle East. But that is not how the Gulf Arab states view it. It's claimed that desalination plants have been damaged, threatening vital water supplies. But the exact same charge has been levelled at the United States. Authorities in Iran's southern Hormuzgan province claim that, along with three bridges, a desalination plant was destroyed there.
3: At least nine Palestinians have been killed in two separate Israeli airstrikes in Gaza. Health officials said three people were killed in a drone strike in the Al-Zaytun neighborhood in Gaza City. Palestinian media reported six more people were killed in another strike on an apartment west of the city. There's been no comment from Israel. A prominent German politician, Jens Spahn, has resigned from his post as parliamentary leader of the governing centre-right CDU-CSU. He'd been accused of hypocrisy over surrogacy, which is illegal in Germany. Warren Bull has more details.
5: Jens Spahn had a role akin to Chancellor Merz's enforcer in the German parliament, and part of that was to promote its centre-right policies. That included support for Germany's continued ban on surrogacy, which is punishable by up to 3 years in prison or a fine. But there's no ban on bringing up a child born to a surrogate mother abroad. And it's emerged that Jens Spahn used that loophole to become a parent using a surrogate in the United States. To many observers, that was nothing more than rank hypocrisy. And there was only one possible outcome.
3: Russian officials say seven people have been killed and 50 others injured in Ukrainian drone attacks overnight that set ablaze an oil depot and two warehouses belonging to Russia's biggest online retailer, Wildberries. The deaths were reported at a logistics centre in the Tambov region. Here's Paul Adams.
6: What President Zelensky has said is that these depots are used to store and transport key components that go into the Russian drones that are used to target Ukrainian cities. Some defense experts I've been talking to really confirm that. They say that Wildberries is a place that a lot of Russian military go to for their supplies and that it is effectively part of the logistics network used by the Russian military. I dare say the Kremlin would take a different view of that.
3: BBC News. The President of Hungary, Tomasz Szolyok, has agreed to step down. Since taking office in May, the Prime Minister, Péter Modrý, has said the President had to leave office, saying Mr. Szolyok was a puppet of the former Fidesz government of Viktor Orbán. He was given until 5 o'clock local time to sign a constitutional amendment passed by Parliament earlier this week, which would end his term. Brazil's Supreme Court has denied a request by Argentina's President Javier Milei to visit former President Bolsonaro, who's under house arrest. Mr. Milei hoped to see him while attending the convention of Mr. Bolsonaro's Liberal Party in Sao Paulo later this month. But the Supreme Court Justice, Alexandre de Moraes, has banned Mr. Bolsonaro from receiving visitors for 30 days, except for his doctors and lawyers. The former Spanish football international Joan Capdevila has begged President Trump for help after being denied a visa to enter the US for Sunday's World Cup final. Electra Naismith reports.
7: No one wants to miss Spain's second World Cup final, not least Joan Capdevila, a member of the legendary Spanish side that won for the first time in 2010. He was planning to cheer on La Roja against Argentina. welcomed with all his former teammates by Spain's Football Federation. But US border policy says no. Capdevila thinks it's because of an exhibition match he played in Iran 10 years ago. He's pleading with President Trump and Marco Rubio for good measure. If anyone knows how to help, he says, he'll be grateful to them for life.
3: More than 950 wildfires continue to burn across Canada, many out of control. Nearly 30,000 square kilometres have already been scorched. The military are preparing to evacuate a remote community of 600 people threatened by blazes in sparsely populated northwestern Ontario. BBC News.
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9: Tank FM provides updates on current weather conditions throughout the weekend. Sunday's forecast is partly cloudy. Medium chance of showers. Winds southeast to southwesterly 15 to 25 kilometres per hour, becoming light during the evening. Kempsey, Southwest Rocks, Crescent Head and Willawarren 19 degrees. Monday's weather information is partly cloudy. Medium chance of showers in the north, slight chance elsewhere. Winds becoming light during the afternoon. Kempsey 21, Southwest Rocks 19 and Willawarren 21 degrees. Tuesday's outlook is partly cloudy conditions. Medium chance of showers in the north, near zero chance elsewhere. Light winds. Kempsey 21, Southwest Rocks 19 and Willawarren 21 degrees. That's your Maclay Valley forecast completed, right here on Tank FM.
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0: The Kookaburra Day Club meets Fridays from 9:30am to 1pm at the Memorial Hall, 1 York Lane, Kempsey. 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That's Lynn on 0418 276 043 or Neil Elphick on 0427 257 274. 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
2: Tank FM provides updates on current weather conditions throughout the weekend. Sunday's forecast is partly cloudy. Medium chance of showers. Winds southeast to southwesterly 15 to 25 kilometres per hour, becoming light during the evening. Kempsey, Southwest Rocks, Crescent Head and Willawarren 19 degrees. Monday's weather information is partly cloudy. Medium chance of showers in the north, slight chance elsewhere. Winds becoming light during the afternoon. Kempsey 21, Southwest Rocks 19 and Willawarren 21 degrees. Tuesday's outlook is partly cloudy conditions. Medium chance of showers in the north, near zero chance elsewhere. Light winds. Kempsey 21, Southwest Rocks 19 and Willawarren 21 degrees. That's your Macleay Valley forecast completed, right here on Tank FM.

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3: BBC News with Sue Montgomery. The United States military says two of its service members in Jordan have been killed whilst defending against Iranian ballistic missile and drone attacks. In a social media statement, it added that one service member is missing in action. Tehran says its attacks on countries in the region were a response to continued US airstrikes. BBC Persian's Kasra Naji has this assessment.
4: Iran's defense is to lob missiles and fire drones at air bases of the U.S. in the countries in the region, like in Bahrain, in Kuwait, Saudi Arabia last night for the first time after many days. But the American side seems to be escalating. We had a military advisor to the Supreme Leader today saying that if the Americans don't stop attacking our infrastructure, we will take the war to the region, i.e. we will attack any and every target that we can think of.
3: The president of Hungary, Tomas Sulyok, has agreed to step down. He was given until 5 o'clock local time to sign a constitutional amendment to end his term. The prime minister, Peter Modzsor, has said the president had to go because he was a puppet of the populist former Fidesz government of Viktor Orban. Nick Thorpe reports from Hungary.
5: Tomas Sulyok signed the amendment exactly 5 days to the minute after the Tisza government used its two-thirds majority in parliament to oust him from office. He had little choice. The alternative would have been a protracted constitutional crisis. The amendment removes not only the President of the Republic, but the head of the Constitutional Court, the former Chief Prosecutor, Peter Polt, and other judges. It's the latest and most dramatic move by the Tisza government since it won a landslide victory in April.
3: A prominent German centre-right politician, Jens Spahn, has resigned from his post as parliamentary leader of Chancellor Merz's CDU-CSU group. He'd been accused of hypocrisy over surrogacy. He had publicly backed Germany's ban on the practice, but it emerged he had become a parent using a surrogate mother in the US. The former Spanish football international Joan Capdevila has begged President Trump for help after being denied a visa to enter the US for Sunday's World Cup final, Electra Naismith reports.
6: No one wants to miss Spain's second World Cup final, not least Joan Capdevila, a member of the legendary Spanish side that won for the first time in 2010. He was planning to cheer on La Roja against Argentina, but US border policy says no. Capdevila thinks it's because of an exhibition match he played in Iran 10 years ago. He's pleading with President Trump and Marco Rubio for good measure. If anyone knows how to help, he says, he'll be grateful to them for life.
3: World News from the BBC. More than 950 wildfires continued to burn across Canada, many out of control. Nearly 30,000 square kilometres have already been scorched. The military are preparing to evacuate a remote community of 600 people threatened by blazes in sparsely populated northwestern Ontario. Thousands have already been evacuated from affected areas. Brazil's Supreme Court has denied a request by Argentina's president, Javier Milei, to visit the former president Bolsonaro, who's under house arrest. Supreme Court Justice Alexandre de Moraes has banned Mr. Bolsonaro from receiving visitors for 30 days. Mimi Swaby reports.
7: The only exceptions to the Supreme Court's ban are Jair Bolsonaro's doctors and lawyers. Argentina's President Milei hoped he'd have a special case, wanting to see his longtime ally while attending the convention of Mr. Bolsonaro's Liberal Party in Sao Paulo later this month. Yet Alessandro de Moraes declined to vary his ban. Mr. Bolsonaro is serving a 27-year sentence for plotting to overturn the 2022 election, which he lost. He was granted 90 days of house arrest in March due to health issues, which was later extended.
3: Kenya's government says the president's official website has been hacked by unknown people. Kenyan media reported that the website's homepage had been defaced, with messages critical of President Ruto. The hackers also demanded a ransom of around $300,000 in Bitcoin and threatened to release government information. In the World Cup, England play France in the third-place playoff in a few hours. But after crashing out of the competition in the semi-finals earlier this week, neither side seems particularly enthusiastic. France head coach Didier Deschamps said it would be best if the match did not exist. The England manager, Thomas Tuchel, said neither set of players wanted to play the game. BBC News.
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5: Anna is reading with her two-year-old son in their flat in Beijing. And what do you think about being a mum? Is it a nice experience?
9: I think it's very nice. Actually, it's very wonderful.
5: Just like his mother and father and millions of other Chinese people, Anna's toddler is an only child. He'll probably never have a brother or sister, because for Anna, even having one child wasn't part of the plan.
9: You know, I have a very long time to pursuing my study. I didn't have the plan to have a baby even after 32 or 3 years old. My mom suggested me to have a child. She said that would make your life complete. I think, it's not a very bad thing. Maybe I should try it. So I have my baby and I feel wonderful.
5: So Anna, I'm not using her real name because every topic in China is sensitive, is happy with one child. But for her government, that's not enough. They want parents to have two or three children. A few decades ago, China was thought to have too many people. Now its population is shrinking. By the time Anna's son enters old age, China's population, currently 1.4 billion, could have halved. That's a massive decline and will have huge consequences for the way China functions and for the ambitions of its leaders. Welcome to Assignment from the BBC World Service. I'm Mickey Bristow. I've been reporting on China from both inside and outside the country for the past two decades. It's a bright, crisp and sunny morning here in the village of Erhe. In that time, I've covered many stories about the Chinese government's attempts to manipulate the size of its population. In 2010, I followed a group of census workers, helping to count everyone in China. Back then, most couples were allowed only one child. The human cost of that draconian measure wasn't hard to find. I came across this 17-year-old girl who was, in effect, a non-person, excluded from society because she was the second child in her family. Her parents were forbidden from registering her.
10: I'm not like other children. They are allowed to go to school. I'm not. I can only watch them go. I see teachers take them for outings. They have so much fun. I feel very sad.
11: 40 plus years ago, I came to the United States to study exactly the opposite of what we are talking about right now, which was to control population growth.
5: Professor Wang Feng was sent by the Chinese government to America with UN funding in the late 1970s to work out how to keep China's birth rate down. At the time, everyone thought the population was spiraling out of control.
11: The post-Mao leadership who came in the late 1970s, they were looking at a country where the population grew from about 500 million to 1 billion. So they were looking at that huge population growth, and everything was in shortage, especially consumer goods. So more people meant more mouth to feed, more jobs to offer, and more desks in schools, which clearly was beyond what the society could produce under the planned economy system.
5: To solve the problem, the one-child policy was introduced in 1980.
12: That meant children were simply not wanted, not in large numbers anyway, at least not by the state, which cajoled, fined and coerced couples into having fewer babies.
11: The one-child policy is the most glaring example of the harm that a Leninist state, like the one in China, what kind of social blunder and social costs it can impose on this population. I would say it's the most glaring example in human history. A combination of historical factors and the state power led to the worst, not just the longest, but the most consequential policy blunder with enormous cost for China and its enormous lesson for humanity.
12: Professor Wang is now a demographer at the University of California, Irvine. I first spoke to him in 2007. At the time, China was boasting that the one-child policy has successfully prevented around 400 million births. But the truth is, the fertility rate had already been dropping before that restrictive measure. The predictions about China's population were wrong, making the one-child policy unnecessary. Eventually, this became clear, but bureaucratic resistance, entrenched views and vested interests meant it took years to change course.
13: The children of China may now get brothers and sisters.
12: When the one-child policy was finally abandoned in 2016, many people, including Professor Wang, were surprised that it didn't lead to a baby boom. Just over 18 million babies were born in China that year, but a decade later, that number had fallen to just under 8 million.
11: One thing that surprised me is how an abnormal social norm became normalized.
12: Professor Wang places some of the blame for the continuing fall in Chinese fertility on the long shadow cast by the one-child policy.
11: One child was an abnormal norm imposed by the government. And with 35 years of the one-child policy, the only children growing up, they felt it's fine. I'm the only child. I don't need to have two children. I grew up fine. Why do I need to have two children? So an abnormal norm created during the one-child policy now has been normalized as the new norm.
12: In Beijing, Anna's attitude bears out what the professor is saying.
9: I think for the moment, I think one child is enough for me and for my family.
12: Why do you think that?
9: Because I didn't see any necessity to have a second one, even though my son would have some needs for social company. But because I grew up in a single-child family and I have many friends and classmates to play with, so I don't really feel lonely. Because, you know, we have a dense population, so we have many neighborhoods. And I grew up with many sisters and brothers of the near neighbors. And I have many good friends to play with. And when I was in the primary school, the school activities is very good. And I enjoyed my time at primary school, actually, singing, dancing, and play balls with others and ping pongs. I don't feel any lonely. So from my childhood to now, I don't really see any necessity for two childs.
12: Anna says the important thing is the quality of time spent, both for her child and for herself.
9: Two would make me more tired, and I wouldn't have lots of time to have my own life. Actually, I hope I could experience many different life and different hobbies. I would like to skating or diving. I want to learn. So if I spend a lot of time with my child, then I wouldn't have a lot of time for myself.
12: There are other forces pushing Chinese parents towards having fewer children too, including the rising cost of living. Lauren, again I'm not using her real name, is a single mother living with her 12-year-old son Robert in Shanghai, one of China's most expensive cities. She's definitely feeling the pinch.
14: financially, like, it's on my own. So I have to do like cover everything. I have to work. I have to balance life and work. And I have to keep an eye on his studies.
15: What kind of house do you have? How many bedrooms is that? Describe it to me.
14: Oh, one bedroom.
15: So it's a one bedroom flat.
14: One bedroom, one living room, one bathroom, one kitchen. It's very simple.
15: And do you sleep in, do you mind me asking, do you sleep in the living room and Robert sleep in the bedroom?
14: We actually sleep the same bedroom. Like we have a bumpy bed. Like he sleep up, I sleep down. There's a bumpy bed.
15: A bunk bed?
14: Yeah.
15: Oh, so he sleeps on the top of the bunk bed and you sleep on the lower bed?
14: Yes.
15: Many children Robert's age have extra tuition to help them eventually get into a good university, but Lauren can't afford it.
14: I think most of the time he can handle his homework, he can handle his studies at school. Of course, the other hand, it's expensive if you like assign him extra classes. Maybe in like 2 years, probably I will assign him extra classes, but now I think he can handle the class by himself.
15: But still, the way the parents feel is that you have to spend money on extra tutors. In China, it's an expected thing to do.
14: Yes. I think in China, there are so many people, right? So you have to like study hard to get, after graduate from university or college, you are able to get a good job. So parents, they wish their kids get good education, get good food, beautiful clothes, go to extra classes, good at sports, everything. You have lots of pressure to be a parent like this.
15: There's a lot of pressure on you to provide all of those things.
14: I think I know myself. I'm not rich, so I'm just lower my expectation. I think it's okay sometimes not to be the best. So they can explore the world without so many pressure from parents.
15: China's fertility rate now hovers at around one birth per woman. To keep the population stable, they need to have more than double that. Plenty of other countries are facing the same issue. Immigration could offset the fall in numbers, but many nations are reluctant to embrace this solution. China stands out, though, because of the scale of the coming decline. We're talking hundreds of millions of fewer people. Here's Professor Wang again.
11: I think the leaders have basically thrown up their hands on this, and they will just try to see what else they can do. The United Nations has been revising down China's population growth, and the latest one was that China, by the end of the century, which is 74 years from now, would have a population that's about slightly over half of what it is now. It's like 55%. But with the latest fertility numbers we're seeing, if this does not go up substantially, China could have less than half of its population by the end of the century. We're seeing a deepening crisis just unfolding in front of our eyes.
15: So China's population could fall to around 650 million by the end of the century. Some think it could drop even lower, to 330 million people. For everyone who's long thought of China as being overpopulated, that's an extraordinary prospect.
11: Probably a larger force driving this is what we're seeing also in Japan, in South Korea, in Taiwan. I would say it's the morning after effect, which is after the period of rapid economic growth, you've seen this, the cost of living for everything shot up. So the new generation now, they do not see the double-digit income increase as their parents' generation, but they do encounter the high cost of living of everything. Combined with this economic pessimism compared with their parents' generation, that's probably a larger driving force for what we're seeing today.

0: Little Swallow, a popular song celebrating childhood, where youngsters look forward to a bright future. Over the last few years, the Chinese government has once again emphasised the value of children and has taken a number of measures to encourage more births, with motivation from the very top.
1: 慈母手中线,游子身上衣.
0: China's leader Xi Jinping recites a poem about motherhood, something he's been keen to promote. The authorities have held mass weddings like this one to encourage others to tie the knot. To make childbirth less painful, hospitals are being forced to offer women epidural anaesthetics, something that's not yet standard in China. And then there's money. The local authorities and now the central government are giving couples cash handouts for having more children. But so far, none of it has worked.
2: I think for a lot of young women, especially those who are educated living in big cities, it's very easy to do the math and realize that it's not economically helpful for them, nor is it really mentally helpful for them to have children.
0: Jiang Chu is a lecturer in Chinese politics at Warwick University in Britain. She's been researching changing social attitudes in China, particularly among women, who are increasingly refusing to accept the role being assigned to them. She's been following the female online community in China, who aren't just sceptical about having children, but also of finding a man suitable enough to have them with. We're looking at your phone now, and you've got up a website called Xiaohongshu. It means little red book, but it's also Red Note, I think it's translated
2: as. Yes, also translated as Red Note.
0: And so this was a website initially set up to sell things, but it's become a forum for young women to express. What do they express?
2: A lot of the posts are really expressing women's anxiety and frustration in their daily life. Currently, we're looking at one post that says, if you don't get married, the only thing that you're going to be blamed for, your only crime, is to not get married. If you do get married, there will be a lot of things that you're going to be blamed for.
0: And there's a long list of things you could be blamed for. Just tell me, what are some of those things?
2: Yes. The first one is not having children. The second one, you had a children, but it's not a boy. Not having the second children. If your marriage doesn't really help your husband career-wise. If you're not being kind to your in-laws. In China, there's always a lot of tensions between wives and their mother-in-laws. Also, if you spend too much money, if you don't do chores at home, if you oversleep, or if you go to work and not taking care of your kids, or if you staying at home taking care of your kids and then other people will say you're not earning enough.
0: So basically, the only crime you commit if you don't have a child is not to have a child, but all those other things Yes. are the things that could go wrong.
2: Yes.
0: 10个网上热门的防身工具，结果发现没有人告诉我们有些所谓的防身工具不光不能防身。 Let's have a look at another post. I think there's one with a chainsaw, isn't there? What does the chainsaw represent there?
2: I think it's just to represent young women's hope that in their life they can have something they can depend on to protect themselves. Because a lot of young women currently living alone in big cities, they may be financially independent, but still they feel very unsafe.
0: So basically, women fear men so much that they have to have a chainsaw at home to protect themselves.
2: Yes, that's the implication that we can see from that post.
0: What is it women fear about men?
2: There are so many news these days about women being trafficked to deep in the mountains, or there are women, even educated women, being sold to remote villages. All those kind of news are having an impact on women's psychology. A lot of young women these days in universities and colleges don't even speak to men.
0: Like many other Chinese women, Jiang Chu is herself an example of the shift in mood away from motherhood. Now in her late 30s, she and her husband have decided not to have children. After the Chinese Communist Party took over nearly 80 years ago, a baby boom caused the population to balloon. It grew by nearly a billion. Over the next 80 years, it might shrink by nearly as much. People, the foundation of China's spectacular economic growth and its military might, will die and not be replaced. China will have to find fewer human sources of wealth and power. The authorities seem to be banking on a technological revolution.
3: I think the Chinese leaders and the Chinese people have basically come to accept that fact that China's population will get smaller and smaller. And they also, I think, have come to accept the fact that there isn't much that can be done. And on the other hand, we're looking at a great technological revolution. And I think China has many advantages in many areas that could employ and utilize this technological revolution. We're talking about AI and automation, robotics, that can help to increase productivity in the face of declining share of working population and to sustain economic growth. But that is also an uphill battle because the economy is very different from the economy 30 years ago, where you can just achieve great economic growth by moving population from the countryside, from farming to non-farming.
0: As well as an unpredictable economic future, Professor Wang paints a gloomy picture for China's growing army of older people.
3: During the COVID years, people I know, older than me, just died in their apartments alone without their children being around. I think we're going to see more and more elderly people dying in loneliness and even just dying by themselves. I doubt the government would report this, but we're going to see this around because there are so many families with only one child, and there are so many elderlies who would spend their last years in loneliness and in despair. Everywhere in the world, that's not how human societies were formed, because there's always this intergenerational obligation that we raise the young and then we care for the old. For China, I think the culture is still there, but the demographic foundation has been taken away.
0: But you could take another view. After all, Chinese women deciding to have fewer or even no children means Chinese women and not the government deciding their own futures. For Jiang Chi, that's something to celebrate.
2: None of my friends whom I met after PhD had children. They are happily living, very content as a single, financially independent woman. I still remember one thing I saw online. It's just an elderly woman saying something to her son, saying that if you don't get married, who is going to do your laundry? So I think this is an example of the kind of cultural expectation for women. And if I can be perfectly happy as an individual person, why would I want to be a servant to other people?
0: And of course, even though there'll be fewer of them in the future, Chinese parents will keep having children, and they'll still experience the joy of parenthood, as Lauren does now.
4: I think he's very funny. He's very independent. I don't have to take him to school like that or pick him up because I leave home very early in the morning. So he just get up by himself and then cook his breakfast, go to school by himself. Then after school, at the evening, he just come back by himself, by bus. I think I'm very proud of him. He loves cooking. He just learned how to cook online. TikTok, the videos, he can just learn. So I think he's a quick learner. So.
0: And you get home in the night to cook his evening meal?
4: Sometimes he cooks. Sometimes I cook.
0: Wow, 12 years yes. old. He must be a good cook.
4: Yes, he loves cooking.
0: He sounds like an extraordinary young man.
4: I hope so.
0: Yeah. That's assignment. I'm Mickey Bristow. The producer was John Murphy.
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3: Good morning, I'm Alyssa Delfs. Advocates say a landmark report into Islamophobia has marked an unprecedented and important step toward addressing the serious impacts of hate faced by Australian Muslim communities. Yesterday, the federal government committed to 35 of 54 recommendations outlined in a report by Aftab Malik, the special envoy to combat Islamophobia. Some of the measures to be adopted include new systems to promote social cohesion in education and workplace training for politicians and public servants. But 10 months after the report was handed to the government, some of Mr. Malik's calls remain unanswered for an independent review of counter-terrorism laws and a commission of inquiry into Islamophobia, anti-Palestinian and anti-Arab racism. Meanwhile, among those welcoming yesterday's government response were the Alliance of Australian Muslims and the Australian National Imams Council. They say it's a step in the right direction toward recognising and addressing the serious impacts of Islamophobia and anti-Muslim hate in Australia. A public lecture is being held in Melbourne today to discuss the ongoing damage from Woodside's gas project on ancient WA rock art. It comes ahead of this week's landmark federal court challenge to Woodside's Northwest Shelf gas extension. Susan Swain from Friends of Australian Rock Art told National Radio News, in an Australian first, the case has attracted the participation of a UN special rapporteur.
4: We as FARA felt like what she was doing was so important that we said we will give her part of our time in court at the hearing for her to speak. But the judge has decided she can't speak in court, so she has submitted a written paper which will form a part of the judge's adjudication on the impacts of this project's approval.
3: Overseas, the head of the Gulf Cooperation Council says Iranian attacks on civilian targets in neighbouring countries amount to war crimes. Jassim Mohammed al-Badawi condemned what he called the deliberate targeting of infrastructure and civilian facilities in Bahrain, Kuwait and Jordan. The BBC's Joe Inwood reports.
5: Blasting into the night sky, a salvo of Iranian missiles. Footage released by their military shows Iran's response to US attacks of the past week. The targets, they say, have been American bases across the Middle East. But that is not how the Gulf Arab states view it. It's claimed that desalination plants have been damaged, threatening vital water supplies. But the exact same charge has been levelled at the United States. Authorities in Iran's southern Hormuzgan province claim that, along with three bridges, a desalination plant was destroyed there.
3: And could the Mediterranean diet influence ageing? Scientists from the University of Southern California have penned a new research paper showing the style of eating, which emphasises olive oil, fish, fruits, legumes, vegetables and whole grains, could slow the effects of ageing. The researchers found older adults who followed the diet had higher levels of two proteins in their cells that have been associated with protection against cardiovascular disease and neurodegeneration. And taking a look at sport, in NRL overnight, the Bulldogs welcomed back Viliame Kikau, who returned to action from a pectoral injury against the West Tigers last night. With Sean O'Sullivan also starring in the halves, Canterbury were able to rack up their eighth win of the season, 30-0, to climb to 11th on the ladder. Coach Cameron Seraldo praised his side.
6: I really liked our defence in the second half, a lot of scramble. You know, the Tigers threw a lot at us. There was a lot of ball movement going on and they threw everything at us, and I was really happy that we fought really hard and scrambled there.
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13: As a Tasmanian, when you hear the word literacy, what springs to mind?
15: I bet it's the statistic that almost half of Tasmanian adults lack the literacy skills they need to get by day to day.
17: It's worrying. So we wanted to know, what's being done about this? Is literacy as big as a challenge as they say it is?
13: Well, yes, it seems to be.
15: But are there stories of hope? You bet there are.
18: We travelled Tasmania to find just some of the people who are working hard to improve these stats.
17: They're stories worth celebrating, of hope and progress. And their projects are making a real difference in people's lives.
18: Join us in this series about literacy in Tasmania. Episode 5, Digital Literacy.
15: I'm Rosie, and I'm the host of this episode of Literacy Legends. I'm also the founder of a digital accessibility consultancy based in the northwest coast of Tasmania. Just like buildings have access requirements, like ramps, lifts, and accessible toilets, websites have accessibility requirements too, like closed captions, alternative text, and color contrast. My job is to help businesses make sure their websites are easy to use for everybody. So how does literacy relate to technology? Does it help or hinder? Every day in my work, I see how many opportunities technology can bring and just how many doors it opens. And it's so exciting. But we also see the barriers it can cause for different people from all walks of life. When it comes to growing up in the 2020s, digital-first information seems to be a fact of life. But what happens when you don't have access to technology? Or you need to access it differently? And how does assistive technology support literacy and numeracy?
19: It's a game changer. It really is. My name's Darren Britton, and I'm the National Assistive Technology Project Officer with the Australian Disability Clearinghouse on Education and Training. That's quite the mouthful. ADSETS primarily works in the tertiary education sector, aimed at improving inclusion and success for students with disability.
15: Can you tell us some of the most common technology and literacy barriers that students face, particularly when they're transitioning to higher education?
19: Look, I think the biggest and first barriers that I certainly see a lot is purely just that transition from secondary into post-secondary education. So going very much from a state funded support system where there's a lot of one-on-one support for a student into the student now needing to be their own advocate. And what technology may have worked in the past may not work when it gets to a higher education or particularly the university setting. You know, I suppose one of the things I always tell students coming into that sector is, you know, be kind to yourself. This is a transition. So you may need to learn some new tools. The ones you have may still work, but they may not be as fully effective as you had in the past.
10: Yeah, that's a great response and certainly something that I experienced personally as a disabled student going into a university setting as well. Thinking about assistive technology, we sort of mentioned it a little bit. How do you think assistive technology can help students access education better?
19: It's a game changer. It really is. And the assistive technology helps break down some of those barriers. So some of that tech can do some of that conversion for you and help, you know, put those into formats and into styles and ways that you can consume the information as a student more easily. You know, for instance, having something read out to you.
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19: You know, because I may not want to sit at the screen and I can get fatigued, or I'm better at hearing things audibly rather than, sitting there staring at a screen. So hearing that back, and I can play it back faster.
14: Text-to-speech, TTS, is a technology that converts text into spoken audio. It can read aloud PDFs, websites, and books using natural AI voices. Text-to-speech, TTS, technology can be helpful for anyone.
19: Or in some cases, the opposite for some students. You know, I've got the audio file, but I want the text version because I can read quicker than I can hear because I might have some auditory processing issues that are going on. Or I've got noisy environment, I can't hear things, I just need to read something. You know, same thing, captions are really useful in a whole range of situations, not just for somebody that may be hard of hearing. You know, you're on a noisy bus or you're listening to stuff on your commute to and from your study. So there's lots of different tools that can be used in lots of different ways.
10: Yeah, I absolutely agree. It just blows my mind and makes me so excited about the future. One thing to add with that, I would like to ask you about what specific technologies you see students who might be struggling with literacy more using in sort of educational settings.
19: The mainstays that have been around for a long time are probably things like Read and Write Gold.
16: Read and Write is a literacy support tool that offers help with everyday tasks like reading text out loud, understanding unfamiliar words, researching assignments and proofing written work.
19: There's, you know, a lot of the, I suppose, text-to-speech converters that will help with that auditory processing so I can see it and I highlight it and follow along while it reads it to me at the same time. And there's a range of those that are out now, but one of those that's been around for a long time is, you know, a program called Text Aloud that could do that. Yeah, and then there's the opposite, you know, things like Drag and Dictate that's been around, you know, for I can speak rather than type, although that's now nothing.
10: Yeah, the interview went really well. I really enjoyed talking to Darren and talking about experiences in university and all the exciting assistive technology that's coming out has me thinking about lots of different things and the future.
20: Yeah. And did it make you think about some of the challenges you faced when you were using assistive technology?
10: Yeah, absolutely. It definitely had me reflecting on my time at university and some of the challenges that I faced, including, you know, using a text-to-speech tool and what that's like using it on an inaccessible PDF where the PDF is just an image and you can't read it with your software that you want to read it with. And so some of the ways that I would work around it is I would put it in an OCR software, which is optical character recognition software. I'd run it through that, which would generate me a Word document. Then I would format that, and then I would finally be able to read it with my assistive technology. And there's just so much extra work that comes with it.
20: What's some other examples of challenges that you faced?
10: Yeah, so other challenges include just the way that maybe people perceive your disability or the way that you might use technology. It can look different than what they've ever seen before as well. And so explaining a lot of the time, having to explain, you know, what my disability is or the way that I access things, that takes a lot of a mental toll as well. And I don't think often we consider that as well. And then when we look at all the other things that we might be dealing with when we're going through that transition phase of becoming an adult and learning how to do everything that you need to do to be an adult and applying for Centrelink or applying for different things or getting your Medicare card for the first time, all those sorts of things require you to be able to use the internet and be able to access digital tools. I mean, if you haven't learnt those things or you're doing it for the first time, it can be a really big challenge, and even more so if you have a disability and you use assistive technology.
20: So what would it have meant to you if you didn't have access to this technology?
10: It's a difficult one because I think for me, access to the technology has developed over time as I've become more in tune to what is actually helpful for me, and also as I've removed a lot of the shame that I've felt about using the technology. And from my peers and the people I've talked to, there is a lot of shame around using assistive technology and using mobility aids and things like that. And so the more I use those assistive technologies, the better it became for me. And so there was a time where I wasn't using anything, and it made it really difficult for me and really inaccessible for me.
20: How do you think increased access to and understanding of technology shapes the future success of young people?
10: I think improved access to technology means that young people have improved access to every area of life. We're seeing more and more that technology is just a way of life now. And that can be really difficult for people with lower digital literacy or people with lower access to technology. And it's becoming so important to us. It's becoming more accessible for a lot of people, which is really exciting. And I think something that Darren said is that, you know, technology is just going to be a part of life. And so we do need to bring people on that journey. And if we can bring people on that journey with assistive technology as well, so that everyone gets to come on that journey and people aren't left behind, then that's what I'm really excited about.
20: So what's the flip side? If we don't invest in assistive technology and making it accessible and making it available to everyone, what's the risk?
10: Well, the risk is the status quo. People with disabilities continue to be left behind. Discrimination continues. And I want to be moving forward. I don't want discrimination to continue for myself personally, for my community, for my peers. You know, I want us to be able to equally access everything, be able to access the latest technology, you know, be able to buy the newest thing and be able to access it immediately. That's what I'm excited about. And you know, there's other complexities to that for sure. But the baseline should be accessible because it makes it better for everyone.
20: Thank you so much, Rosie, and well done on the podcast episode. It's really fantastic.
10: Thanks, Lana.
18: 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We also acknowledge disabled First Nations people. Literacy Legends is hosted by Christy Stichta, Rosanthi Dokos, Annalise Haig, Rosie Patland, and produced by Honor Moreno. 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
28: Hi there, thanks for joining us. This is Space Nuts. We talk astronomy and space science, and sometimes we talk about things that have got nothing to do with astronomy and space science. You just never know. We throw up all sorts of things, and sometimes we throw up. Today we will be talking about SpaceX. They're in the news again, and it's all about the numbers, and I'm not talking their share price. Well, actually, I probably will. Educating the public about the real moon. It's an issue that NASA thinks needs to be dealt with. We've got a 3i Atlas update. Yes, you thought it was long gone, never to be spoken of again. Not true. Fascinating facts have been revealed about this amazing Hello. Little rock. And and we might have to start again.
19: I'm sorry.
28: Or I can cut this bit out.
19: Just cut that bit out. I'm sorry. Marnie just got back from walking the dog.
28: Hi, Marnie. We might leave that
19: she
28: bit
19: can't
28: in.
19: Hear you. Yeah.
28: Yeah, that's okay. And what was the last thing? G'day.
29: Sorry.
28: There she is. You're right. It's all good. It's all good. It's only the intro.
19: It's only the intro.
28: Yeah. Not an important bit. Anyway, whatever I was talking about is all coming up on this episode of Space Nuts. Takes me back to my old radio policy. If somebody walked into the studio, they were on the show.
19: That's
28: exactly what happened. And joining us, aside from Marnie, is Professor Fred Watson, astronomer at large. Hello, Fred.
19: Hello, Andrew. Sorry
28: good thing
19: about
28: you're
19: that.
28: Here. That's okay.
19: I'm glad
28: I don't
19: here.
28: Mind. I don't mind. I used to work with some radio people who got so annoyed if they were interrupted for any reason whatsoever. Mm. We even had one guy who wouldn't even except you looking at him through the window.
19: Really?
28: Yeah.
19: Whoa.
28: He used to get really steamed.
19: From the producer's suite through to the...
28: Yeah.
19: Yeah.
28: When he was in the studio, you weren't allowed to go in and you weren't allowed to look at him through the window. Three solid hours of isolation. Sometimes you'd do it accidentally.
19: Of course you would, yeah. Yeah, of course you would.
28: Yeah, they were fun times.
19: Yeah.
28: Yeah, so Marnie's well and you're well and yeah. Everybody's well.
19: We're doing all right, that's right.
28: And something else that's doing well is SpaceX, probably not their share price, which is currently showing what they call correction, but it hit a massive high not long after the company went public, but now it's, what do they call it? Adjusting, yeah, adjusting.
19: Yeah. It's those numbers are a bit alien to me. As I've said before, I only understand billions when they've got light years after them. They have dollars after them. And I've watched the fortunes of SpaceX since the IPO. See, I'm in the jargon there, the initial public offering.
28: Oh, yeah.
19: Yes, you're right. It looks as though it's going to be back where it started, I think, the way things are going.
28: That's generally what happens, and sometimes they keep going below that, and they bounce back later. I find it really bizarre that we base our entire wealth and future on something as volatile as the stock market. I've never understood that side of the business world, and your whole retirement is based on this stuff. exactly. In some cases, and especially in yes. Australia with our superannuation system. And, you know, you could just be – I've known people who were just about to retire and there'd been a big crash and they had to work another decade. It's wow. just – yeah, gosh.
1: Ooh, wow.
28: Scary stuff. Anyway, we're not – talking about that today, even though we were talking about that today, we're talking about something else to do with Elon Musk's company SpaceX, and that is that they have they've basically set a space launch record.
1: They have. It's really quite a milestone when you think about it. What they have done is launched 15,262 satellites. As of June the 12th, I mean, they're launching so many, you've got to pick a date for it. But June the 12th, 15,262 satellites. But here's the rub. Here's why it's a record. The combined yep. total of all other companies and organizations since 1957, when Sputnik 1 was launched, is 15,138. So SpaceX has now launched more satellites than anyone else in history.
28: Combined.
1: Combined.
28: That's wow. Right. So they've more or less doubled the number of satellites by themselves.
1: That's right, except a lot of those...
28: they're not up there anymore.
1: A lot of those aren't up there anymore. I think it's about 11,000 operational Starlink satellites at the moment, but there's 1,000 more that have re-entered and 1,000 more that are not activated yet. Those are the sorts of numbers. So it means the total... it's a few days or a few weeks since I looked at this figure, but it's about 15,000 altogether is the number of operational satellites, with, of course, huge numbers of ones that are no longer operational and even more numbers of bits of space junk that yeah. you can't track. But, yes, what a extraordinary record. And, of course, what's brought this what's brought SpaceX to this milestone is the Falcon 9 rocket, which has been so successful. They're now reused. I think the record is still 33 for the number of times a Falcon booster has been reused. That would have been unthinkable. Mm. Not much more than a decade ago. It was 2015 when they had the first recovery. Really quite remarkable. So there were 165 Falcon flights in 2025. That's three a week, basically, isn't it?
28: Yeah. That's incredible. And, of course, he's talking about that that supercomputer satellite system that he wants to create, and that's going to put many, many more up there if he goes ahead with it.
1: It's a million, that's right, which is eye-watering in many ways. It makes you shed tears if you're an astronomer. Yeah.
28: Basically for artificial intelligence systems, isn't it?
1: It is, yes. It's the plans for an orbital data centre with a million linked satellites. And what will enable that, or yes, what will facilitate it, perhaps that's the word, is the next step, which is it's already been tested out, is launching these satellites using Starship rather than the Falcon. Because Starship Falcons, typically they launch about 20 at a time, 20 Starlink satellites at a time with the Falcon 9. It's when you move to Starship, you're talking about much, much higher numbers. I don't know how many they could launch, but it's probably well over 100, maybe even in the 200s.
28: Wow. I know astronomers wouldn't be happy with another million satellites up there crunching AI data, but interestingly enough, we were talking to our son the other day who works in, I suppose you could call it the gross retail area of electronics. Mm-hmm. And he is frustrated at the moment because he'll get a client that wants quotes on various electronic items, and we're talking smartphones, other smart devices. And then when the order comes in, the price has been hiked because of a lack of random access memory available because it's been chewed up by AI companies.
1: Oh, interesting. Yeah.
28: So there's a world shortage of RAM and DRAM and a few mm-hmm. other memory chips that are required for household devices like computers, because they're all being eaten up by these AI facilities. Mm. It's a bit of a problem at the moment.
1: It's a good point. It hadn't occurred to me that there might be a shortage of that sort of thing. Because,
28: well, and it's hitting the household market.
1: Yes.
28: People who want to buy a computer for themselves at home are facing price hikes because of this. So it's a thing. It is a thing. So maybe Elon's found a way around that, or maybe he's getting all the chips. I don't know.
1: Well, I think that's what it is. If the AI companies have got first dibs on the memories for the data centres, that's where it's all going to happen. Yes.
28: It's like when I was at school, Fred. You don't share your chips.
1: You were lucky to have chips. We didn't have chips when we were at school.
28: Just live in a tin can. Oh, boy. So, yeah, things are steadily moving along for SpaceX, and they've achieved a major milestone, which probably won't stop there, but they're 100 ahead of the collective number of satellites put into orbit around Earth since 1957. This is Space Nuts. Andrew Dunkley here with Professor Fred Watson.
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28: Our next story takes us to the moon. It's kind of in fashion again now, particularly with the Artemis program and the recent mission to fling people around the moon and take some pretty pictures and witness some of the amazing things that happen on the moon. However, NASA believes that things need to be done properly in terms of educating the public. Why is this happening?
1: It's the initiative of a professor of astronomy and planetary sciences

0: it's like on the moon, because he's director of the Center for Lunar and Asteroid Surface Science. So they had a what they call a Space Resources Roundtable earlier this month, and this month being June 2026, at the Colorado School of Mines. And that sort of gives you a bit of an idea where this is coming from.
1: Yeah.
0: Professor Britt, Daniel Britt, says, and really to put this in a nutshell, to put the nub of the story, he says, "I wish I could say that engineers and managers know better, but they don't. We are training a generation of engineers not to worry about terrain. If the artists are getting it wrong when they depict the moon, it's our fault. Let's stop fooling ourselves." And basically, he went on to complain about a number of the sort of artists' representations of the lunar surface, which are promulgated by commercial space ventures, but also NASA. And I've actually had the same thought. I've seen some of NASA's artists' impressions of, you know, a base on the moon and what they look like, and thought that all looks very, very neat and tidy, very neat and tidy indeed. And so what Daniel Britt has done is kind of highlighted all the things that are wrong with those pictures that might actually transform the way we think about the lunar surface.
1: Mm. Why is that such a problem, though? Is this going to, what does it change?
0: So it's the reality is different from what we depict. So if you're always depicting the lunar surface as something neat and tidy, then, and you're training your engineers who are building the spacecraft and doing all the rest of, you know, setting up all the infrastructure, yeah, and they've got a false idea of what it's like. And so what Daniel Britt has done is highlighted some of the, you know, some of the problems that in those illustrations, starting with small craters and the lunar dust. It goes on to talk about dirty astronauts, dirty equipment, and dirty habitats. And you've only to look at some of the imagery from the Apollo missions to see how dirty the astronauts get, because that dust gets everywhere. It's, as it said, captioned to one of Daniel Britt's images, "Dust is a factor of life in lunar ops. It gets everywhere." And so, you know, we've got the Apollo experience to judge from. And it's also going to be much more difficult to cope with the dust in the Apollo programs, because you're in the South Polar region of the moon. That's where, Artemis. Artemis is concentrating on the South Polar region of the moon. And that means you've got a very low sun angle, and the dust is just going to be everywhere. You might have interference from the dust, but also, if you're walking around on the surface, it's going to be very easy to miss, because of the lower sun angle, the sun's always in your eyes, it's going to be very easy to miss little craters. And there are small craters everywhere. It's a really difficult environment in that regard. And he goes on to sort of spot the other things that are going to be problematic. One of them is the number of boulders there are as well on the surface. It's got a the Apollo images, he says, were taken down sun. In other words, you're looking with the sun behind you.
1: Yeah.
0: And that gives, it sort of hides all the shadows of all the boulders and things that there were lying around. We've talked before about how lucky Apollo 11 was, because there were, you know, when Neil Armstrong was bringing the lunar module down onto the surface, all he could see was all these boulders.
1: And I'm just looking at a real image of Apollo 15, and they had a dicey landing as well. They actually landed on a piece of ground at an 11 degree tilt.
0: That's correct. Yes, that's the other one of the other issues that he's highlighted is the tilt.

0: of the terrain that you land on. Apollo 14, 7 degrees, Apollo 15, 11 degrees. And yes, that's quite a serious angle.
1: It is.
0: And that does not go well if you've got a very tall landing craft, which is what the SpaceX's Starship will be, Starship, the lunar lander. That's one of the two landing vehicles that are currently being considered by NASA. That's, I can't remember what it is. I think it's 37 metres tall. It might be even taller than that. It's enormous. And if you put that on an 11-degree tilt, you're going to be worried that the thing's going to fall over, which would not be good news.
1: You're going to have to pick a really, really good spot, and they're few and far between on the moon. And I can imagine a vertical landing craft like that, a very tall rocket, is going to blast up dust like nothing else.
0: Yep, that's right. And in fact, I think there's a quote from one of the Apollo astronauts, because of the amount of dust that was being blown up by their exhaust as they were trying to land, they couldn't actually see where was the safest landing point.
1: Yeah, that's scary, isn't it? And not to mention that dust is one of the big perils of electronics.
0: Yeah, that's right.
1: You don't want dust getting into anything. In fact, I think in the early days of home computing, one of the big problems was you had to keep your computer cool, but in doing so, you're sucking dust into the machine, and that could get into the processors and the drives and all sorts of trouble. In fact, if you ever open up a home computer, particularly an old desktop, first thing you notice is all the dust.
0: Yeah, that's correct. Yes, which has been sucked in, exactly as you've said.
1: Yeah.
0: There's a couple of paragraphs that really sum up Daniel Britt's view of all this. And remember, he's a professor of lunar surfaces, so he knows what he's doing. Mm. Yes, he says, these are artist's impressions, but somebody is telling the artist what to draw. I love the idea of landing and operating on a moon without dust, small craters and rough terrain. However, we see the misconception of a flat, gentle moon everywhere. Commercial providers are just as bad. No dust, almost no small craters, no tipping problems. Yes, these are artist's impressions, and they're getting it wrong. NASA knows better. All these people should know better, but don't. Let's not fool the public. We owe them better data. He's really having a go about it, isn't he?
1: Well, I think he's got a good point.
0: He's got a very good point. Yes, he has indeed.
1: We might go on holiday there one day and we'll turn up and go, oh, this place is crap.
0: It's a dump.
1: Where's the pool?
0: It was in
1: the brochure. But no, I see his point. And I suppose organisations like NASA, who have basically led the race to the moon since the year dot, probably should just take a bit of notice of what he's saying. Yeah. For sure. If you'd like to check that story out, it's a good read. It's at space.com. Let's move straight on to our next story, Fred. And this one is, something we've spoken about several times recently because it was a pretty exciting find. That was Comet 3I Atlas. What brings it back to the fore? I thought it was all dealt with and gone and on its way to wherever the heck it's headed. But it's back in the news.
0: It is back in the news. And I think it's back in the news. This might be never say never, but I think this might be the last major paper about 3I Atlas and its composition and what we now know about it. And it comes from a number of studies, principally using the Webb telescope. These are analyses of the outgassing, the material that's outgassed from 3I Atlas's surface. Remember, it's an interstellar asteroid. It has entered the solar system last October, I think, was when it was discovered, zooming through at speeds in the region of 60 kilometers per second, which is too fast for it to belong to the solar system, and it's now on its way out. But a lot of resources have been used to observe it because it's a free gift from another solar system, the fact that we've got this object coming through. And so the analyses that have been done are really very, very interesting in terms of what they tell us about the wide blue yonder, about the chemical composition of solar systems other than our own. And in the same breath, it sort of tells us a bit more about our own solar system, how unusual it might be, because this is something quite different. So the two studies involved are one which was conducted using the Webb telescope, and the other which was led by an astronomer from the University of Edinburgh, which was one of my alma maters, that was using the Very Large Telescope, the VLT, at Cerro Paranal in Chile, the European Southern Observatory's major facility. And what they've done is essentially looked at isotope ratios. They've looked in particular molecules like H2O, water, CO2, carbon dioxide, CO, carbon monoxide. And there's a plot which is on, it's actually basically NASA's press release about this. The press release is titled NASA's Webb Finds Clues to Ancient Distant Origin of Comet 3i Atlas. And the plot shows sort of the isotope ratios. It's basically too small for me to read the individual numbers on it, but for all the solar system comets that have been observed, including, I notice, Comet Hartley 2, which is one discovered by my old friend and colleague Malcolm Hartley. It was visited by a spacecraft a number of years ago. He became a international celebrity because of that. We used to work together at the UK Schmidt telescope. But that's one of the solar system comets that they highlight in this plot. And you can see that the various aspects, notably what are called heavy carbon and heavy hydrogen, so these are different isotopes of carbon and hydrogen, yeah. You can see where they sit in the solar system, this whole line of red circles, which are representations on the plot, all in a neatish line anyway. And then way off to the right, at much higher ratios of carbon 12 to carbon 13 and much higher ratios of heavy hydrogen to normal hydrogen, which we've talked about a lot. But way off to the right is 3i Atlas.
1: So that's saying the concentrations are more significant.
0: They're very, very different.
1: Yeah.
0: Different concentrations of the isotopes. that basically suggests some of the issues on the history of the comet. I might read a little bit because there's some very nice summaries here on the press release. So one of the instruments used on the Webb showed only traces of carbon 13 compared to lighter weight carbon 12. This points to a very old origin for 3i Atlas, as stellar systems become enriched with carbon 13 over time as generations of stars are born and die in the galaxy. So either are higher levels of carbon 13 in our system around our sun, which formed relatively recently, 4.5 billion years ago. It also says there were exceptionally high levels of deuterium, about 30 times more than seen in solar system comets. This implies that 3i Atlas may have originated in a very cold system much earlier in the history of our galaxy. So that these are all clues about about the origin. And once again, reading from the press release, the research team estimates that 3i Atlas could have formed as long as 10 to 12 billion years ago.
1: Wow.
0: During the universe's cosmic noon, when star formation was at its height, its young origin solar system was likely ensconced in a relatively cold, dense cloud. The abundance of heavy water shows that 3i Atlas spent its formative years in a deeply frozen state. It's quite extraordinary.
1: Amazing, yeah. It's come from a place that was very different to now. I guess that's the difference in terms of the time scales we're talking about, what it was like then, what it's like now.
0: Yes, that's right.
1: It's like a little time machine.
0: Yeah. But it, Yes, exactly. It's a time capsule. It's a lovely time capsule the way it's been analysed. I'd have to say I take my hat off to all these scientists for the imagination that's been used in devising the experiments that have been developed. You know, these observations tell us quite unequivocal things about this object, which we would not otherwise have known. And it again highlights just how different our own solar system is to probably most of the other solar systems that we can look out of and look out of beyond our galaxy and see. Yeah. Something formed 12 billion years ago, that would be very, very different from the universe that we see now.
1: I think it's incredible that in this day and age that we can look at a rock hurtling through space at 1.4 billion kilometres distant and be able to break it down and say, this is exactly what we're looking at. And because of that, we think it came from, you know, the early universe. It's just incredible, incredible. And a great story to read, which you can do at the NASA website, science.nasa.gov. You can also read the paper, which was published in the journal Nature. Fred, we're done. Thank you so very much.
0: Thank you, Andrew. It's been jolly, as always, and hope we can do it again sometime.
1: Maybe in a few minutes, who knows? Professor Fred Watson, astronomer at large, and between episodes, please visit our website or our social media platforms, and maybe you can go to the podcast group and have a chat with other people that listen to the show, and they quite often talk about what we've talked about and carve it all up between themselves, which is good. And you can check out all our other stuff on the website as well, spacenutspodcast.com. And thanks to Hugh in the studio, who couldn't be with us today because he proved Newton's law. We turned up, so he went the other way. And from me, Andrew Dunkley, thanks for your company. We will see you on the next episode of Space Nuts. Bye-bye. Space
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3: Good morning, I'm Alyssa Delfs. The leader of One Nation has delivered a speech at a political conference in London overnight as part of the last leg of her visit to Europe. Pauline Hanson gave the address to the Conservative Political Action Conference titled The Australian Fight Back. Ms Hanson took the opportunity to respond to the backlash to her sit-down interview with controversial UK podcaster Tommy Robinson last week.
4: How dare I speak to him? How dare I go up to Luton to see what's happening there? And because I dare speak up against it, because I came over here to see, and I keep referring back to England all the time in Australia. Do I want our country to become like England? No. Do I want it to become like France? No.
3: The federal government's new superannuation rules are being blamed for the cancellation of some popular community music festivals. Victoria's Inverloch Jazz Festival, as well as the Newcastle Hunter Jazz Festival, have been axed in recent days, with organisers pointing the finger at payday super rules, which came into force at the start of July. Under the changes to the superannuation guarantee law, contributions must be received within days of employees or contractors being paid, or penalties will be imposed. It means volunteer-run festivals must organise super for hundreds of performers within a 7-day period, a feat that some said is logistically too difficult, leading to the festival's cancellations. Volunteers are descending on the regional Queensland town of Chinchilla to support farming families recovering from recent floods. Lewis Donaldson has the latest.
5: Rural Aid is bringing together its largest volunteer turnout for a farm recovery event, providing practical support where it's needed most. 45 volunteers, including 15 first-time volunteers and 41 corporate volunteers, will lend a hand across 9 farms in the Chinchilla region following severe flooding in March this year and bushfires in 2023. Rural Aid CEO John Walters says the recovery is more than rebuilding fences, but about restoring confidence and helping families move forward.
3: And overseas, Russian officials say 7 people have been killed and 50 others injured in Ukrainian drone attacks overnight that set ablaze an oil depot and 2 warehouses belonging to Russia's biggest online retailer. The deaths were reported at a logistics centre in the Tambov region. The BBC's Paul Adams reports.
6: What President Zelensky has said is that these depots are used to store and transport key components that go into the Russian drones that are used to target Ukrainian cities. Some defense experts I've been talking to really confirm that. They say that Wildberries is a place that a lot of Russian military go to for their supplies, and that it is effectively part of the logistics network used by the Russian military. I dare say the Kremlin would take a different view of that.
3: And taking a look at sport, the 2026 World Cup is almost at an end after more than 5 weeks of competition and more than 100 games played since June 11. The curtain will come down on the tournament tomorrow when Spain play defending champions Argentina in the finals in New York. Before that, though, losing semi-finalists France and England will go head-to-head this hour in the so-called bronze final match for third place. And meantime, Joe Schmidt has wrapped up his coaching stint at the Wallabies with a win overnight. Australia ran in 9-2 in a crushing 57-10 Nations Championship win over Italy in Perth. It marked Australia's highest score in Schmidt's 2.5-year tenure and their largest on home soil since 2014. Schmidt ends his Wallabies reign with 12 wins and 19 losses. Les Kiss will take over as Wallabies coach.
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1: Tank FM provides updates on current weather conditions throughout the weekend. Sunday's forecast is partly cloudy. Medium chance of showers. Winds southeast to southwesterly 15 to 25 kilometres per hour, becoming light during the evening. Kempsey, Southwest Rocks, Crescent Head and Willawarren 19 degrees. Monday's weather information is partly cloudy. Medium chance of showers in the north, slight chance elsewhere. Winds becoming light during the afternoon. Kempsey 21, Southwest Rocks 19 and Willawarren 21 degrees. Tuesday's outlook is partly cloudy conditions. Medium chance of showers in the north, near zero chance elsewhere. Light winds. Kempsey 21, Southwest Rocks 19 and Willawarren 21 degrees. That's your Macleay Valley forecast completed, right here on Tank FM.
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0: Kempsey Maclay RSL sub-branch invites the Maclay Valley community to a special service at the Memorial Hall on Tuesday, the 18th of August 2026, commencing at 11:45 a.m. The service will remember personnel from the Vietnam conflict and the Middle East area of operations. Lunch will be served after the remembrance service from 12 noon. All are welcome to attend and pay their respects.
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0: kilometres per hour, becoming light during the evening. Kempsey, Southwest Rocks, Crescent Head and Willawarra 19 degrees. Monday's weather information is partly cloudy. Medium chance of showers in the north, slight chance elsewhere. Winds becoming light during the afternoon. Kempsey 21, Southwest Rocks 19 and Willawarra 21 degrees. Tuesday's outlook is partly cloudy conditions. Medium chance of showers in the north, near zero chance elsewhere. Light winds. Kempsey 21, Southwest Rocks 19 and Willawarra 21 degrees. That's your Macleay Valley forecast completed, right here on Tank FM.
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He's a fighting machine, trying to prove to the world he's a bad guy. He'll even wear black so's to cover the fact that cowboys have days when they cry. He can make you believe he's playing all

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3: Good morning, I'm Alyssa Delfs. Woodside's Northwest Shelf 2070 gas extension will be challenged in the federal court this week over the Environment Minister's approval of the project. In the lead-up to the week-long hearing, a public lecture is being held in Melbourne today to discuss ongoing damage to the ancient Murujuga WA rock art. Susan Swain from the Friends of Australian Rock Art told National Radio News about the challenge to Minister Murray Watt.
4: And when he assessed the project, he spoke to Woodside, and Woodside gave them all the economic benefits of approving this project, all the social benefits of approving this project. But never once did they look at the negative impacts, i.e. what is going to happen to the rock art if they approve this project. So that is the line of challenge that we're bringing as a judicial review against the Minister Watt for his decision.
3: Overseas, at least 9 Palestinians have been killed in 2 separate Israeli airstrikes in Gaza. Health officials say 3 people were killed in a dawn strike in the Al Zaytun neighbourhood in Gaza City. Palestinian media reported 6 more people were killed in another strike on an apartment west of the city. Israel has not commented on the strikes, which come despite a ceasefire in place since last October. The Hamas-run Palestinian Health Ministry says Israeli forces have killed more than 1,000 people since the ceasefire was signed. A prominent German politician, Jens Spahn, has resigned from his post as parliamentary leader of the governing centre-right CDU-CSU. He has been accused of hypocrisy over surrogacy, which is illegal in Germany. The BBC's Warren Bull has the details.
5: Jens Spahn had a role akin to Chancellor Merz's enforcer in the German parliament, and part of that was to promote its centre-right policies. That included support for Germany's continued ban on surrogacy, which is punishable by up to 3 years in prison or a fine. But there's no ban on bringing up a child born to a surrogate mother abroad. And it's emerged that Jens Spahn used that loophole to become a parent using a surrogate in the United States. To many observers, that was nothing more than rank hypocrisy. And there was only one possible outcome.
3: The snow-capped hills of Mount Olympus, the mythological home of ancient Greece's 12 Olympian gods, could soon be inducted into UNESCO's World Heritage List. Rising to 2,918 metres from a base at sea level, the ancient Greeks believed the throne of Zeus, king of the gods, stood on the highest of its peaks. The nomination is set to be discussed at the end of this month when the World Heritage Committee meets in Busan, South Korea. And Australia's oldest library is set to celebrate its 200th birthday. The State Library of New South Wales is marking the milestone throughout this year, but will launch a 6-week festival of performances, talks and live music on site across September and October. Among the performers, composer and didgeridoo master William Barton will present his show, Earthflow Songbook. Here's a snippet of one of Mr. Barton's previous performances. Hey. And taking a look at sport, Australia's female athletes were in strong form ahead of the Commonwealth Games in Glasgow next week. At the Diamond League World Athletics Annual Elite Track and Field Circuit, Jess Hull, Rose Davies and Nicola Olaslagers had strong performances. Olaslagers is back on the winners list after a 2.01 metre clearance in London, taking down the current world record holder. Meanwhile, Hull returned with a dominant victory to win the women's 300 metres over compatriot Davies. And at the Diamond League, Britain's Josh Kerr shattered the men's mile world record set in 1999.
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1: Tank FM provides updates on current weather conditions throughout the weekend. Sunday's forecast is partly cloudy. Medium chance of showers. Winds southeast to southwesterly 15 to 25 kilometres per hour, becoming light during the evening. Kempsey, Southwest Rocks, Crescent Head and Willawarren 19 degrees. Monday's weather information is partly cloudy. Medium chance of showers in the north, slight chance elsewhere. Winds becoming light during the afternoon. Kempsey 21, Southwest Rocks 19 and Willawarren 21 degrees. Tuesday's outlook is partly cloudy conditions.
7: Medium chance of showers in the north, near zero chance elsewhere. Light winds, Kempsey 21, Southwest Rocks 19 and Willawarren 21 degrees. That's your Macleay Valley forecast completed, right here on Tank FM.
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3: Good morning, I'm Alyssa Delfs. Capping off her trip to Europe, the leader of One Nation has addressed a crowd in London overnight at the Conservative Political Action Conference. During the speech, Ms Hanson said she did not want Australia to end up like other countries across Europe, including the UK, France and Germany.
4: It's not easy to stand up sometimes and speak out because people point the finger. Oh, she's a racist, she's Islamophobic, she's xenophobic. I've had it for years. And until we stand up and fight for that, we're going to be in hell of a place, and our children and grandchildren will never understand what our history is about, wherever we've come.
3: A major music streaming platform is prioritising transparency for listeners, removing 75 million spam AI tracks in 12 months. Spotify says it won't stop artists and producers from using artificial intelligence, but has committed to removing what it's called AI slop from the platform. A new beta feature unveiled on the app will now tell listeners if and how musicians have used AI in their music. It comes as the top track on Australia's national airplay charts, a cover of Madonna's Like a Prayer, has been labelled as containing AI. Here's a snippet.
5: In the midnight hour, I can feel your power, just like a prayer, you know I'll take you.
3: Volunteers are descending on the regional Queensland town of Chinchilla to support farming families recovering from recent floods. Lewis Donaldson has more.
6: Rural Aid is bringing together its largest volunteer turnout for a farm recovery event, providing practical support where it's needed most. 45 volunteers, including 15 first-time volunteers and 41 corporate volunteers, will lend a hand across 9 farms in the Chinchilla region following severe flooding in March this year and bushfires in 2023. Rural Aid CEO John Walters says the recovery is more than rebuilding fences, but about restoring confidence and helping families move forward.
3: Wet conditions are on the cards for Brisbane and Perth to round out the weekend, with cloudy weather for the southern states. Speaking to the ABC, the Bureau of Meteorology's Jonathan Howe has the forecast for the rest of the week.
7: Across the east coast of the country, we have had that low pressure system bringing showers to parts of New South Wales and Queensland. Showers have now cleared away from Sydney, but today we could see some showers persisting north of Port Macquarie up towards Coffs Harbour and Brisbane. And we also do have a hazardous surf warning current for the Gold Coast, Byron Bay and also Coffs Harbour. We will see those showers continuing to ease tomorrow across New South Wales. They will stick around Brisbane and southeast Queensland tomorrow, possibly push out towards Bundaberg and Mackay and Rockhampton.
3: And taking a look at sport, Formula One leader Antonelli will start the Belgian Grand Prix from pole position for Mercedes tonight, with Australia's Oscar Piastri securing a 6th place starting berth. Max Verstappen will join Antonelli on the front row, with Mercedes teammate and title rival George Russell right behind. Piastri's McLaren teammate, world champion Lando Norris, was 3rd but will lose 10 places for today's race owing to a penalty, a drop that means Russell will share the 2nd row with Ferrari's Charles Leclerc. And in NRL overnight, the Bulldogs welcomed the return of Viliame Kakau, who returned to action from a pectoral injury against the West Tigers, helping them to a win 30-0. Coach Cameron Seraldo praised his side.
8: I really liked our defence in the second half, a lot of scramble. The Tigers threw a lot at us. There was a lot of ball movement going on, and they threw everything at us, and I was really happy that we fought really hard and scrambled there.
3: Meantime, the Raiders defeated the Rabbitohs 34 points to 25, and the Warriors were too quick for the Dragons 20 to 12.
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1: Tank FM provides updates on current weather conditions throughout the weekend. Sunday's forecast is partly cloudy. Medium chance of showers. Winds southeast to southwesterly 15 to 25 kilometres per hour, becoming light during the evening. Kempsey, Southwest Rocks, Crescent Head and Willawarra 19 degrees. Monday's weather information is partly cloudy. Medium chance of showers in the north, slight chance elsewhere. Winds becoming light during the afternoon. Kempsey 21, Southwest Rocks 19 and Willawarra 21 degrees. Tuesday's outlook is partly cloudy conditions. Medium chance of showers in the north, near zero chance elsewhere. Light winds. Kempsey 21, Southwest Rocks 19 and Willawarren 21 degrees. That's your Macleay Valley forecast completed, right here on Tank FM.
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Jonah was a man, got a word from the Lord. Go and preach the gospel to a sinful land. But he got on a ship and he tried to get away. And he ran into a storm in the middle of the sea. Now the Lord, he made the wave just to roll so high. The ship began to sink

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3: Good morning, I'm Melissa Delfs. An Australian man has been detained by Immigration and Customs Enforcement officers in Los Angeles after allegedly overstaying his visa, according to a statement posted by ICE agents online. The 57-year-old man, who's originally from Vietnam but is an Australian citizen, was detained at the airport in LA yesterday by plainclothes officers. During the incident, two officers reportedly noticed they were being filmed and walked away from the man, who still had a handcuff attached to one arm. Here's that moment captured on video.
4: What's going on? What's going on?
5: Law enforcement.
4: What's going on? We can still have the right to know what's going on.
5: Everyone back up.
4: Are you okay?
6: What are they doing?
4: Are you okay?
5: Everyone back up.
3: LA police say they found no outstanding warrants on the Australian man and his handcuffs were removed. He's now being held at an ICE processing centre in California as Australia's Department of Foreign Affairs and Trade says it's making urgent inquiries into the matter. Overseas, the head of the Gulf Cooperation Council says the Iranian attacks on civilian targets in neighbouring countries amount to war crimes. Jassim Mohammed al-Badawi condemned what he called the deliberate targeting of infrastructure and civilian facilities in Bahrain, Kuwait and Jordan. The BBC's Joe Inwood reports.
7: Blasting into the night sky, a salvo of Iranian missiles. Footage released by their military shows Iran's response to US attacks of the past week. The targets, they say, have been American bases across the Middle East. But that is not how the Gulf Arab states view it. It's claimed that desalination plants have been damaged, threatening vital water supplies. But the exact same charge has been levelled at the United States. Authorities in Iran's southern Hormuzgan province claim that, along with three bridges, a desalination plant was destroyed there.
3: Meantime, hospital officials say Israeli strikes in Gaza City have killed at least nine Palestinians, including three children. A strike on an apartment in the city yesterday killed at least five people, including children between the ages of 8 and 18, according to the director of Shifa Hospital, where the bodies were taken. Six other people were wounded, including four children. Israel's military says it targeted Hamas infrastructure and had located Hamas militants in the area. Back home, ongoing damage to ancient Indigenous rock art in WA will be the focus of a public lecture in Melbourne today. Murujuga is the oldest and largest rock art site in the world, but is being damaged by Woodside's LNG plant, which last year was granted an extension until 2070. Susan Swain from Friends of Australian Rock Art told National Radio News chemicals emitted from gas extraction react with moisture, which destroy the art.
8: It then falls on the rock art and it becomes an acidic solution that is dissolved.